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through the 90s, bro. Never thought I'd ever be this. 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I had to put them brakes on real quick. 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Never.

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1: Sometimes I wonder, should I pull the trigger? But the real

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1: It's something you can be part of. 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

song I wrote about my paternal grandmother, who gave birth to my dad in 1911. It actually ruined her life because she was unmarried, and in 1911, being an unmarried woman, having a baby was really frowned upon. And, you know, she found herself on the wrong side of society, I think, from what we can gather. She kept him with her for about 15 months, I think, and couldn't support him because there were no pensions and no finance help, or, and her mother had died, so she was on her own. So she found a family, or she knew of a family that could take him, and so she gave him up. And she used to visit him occasionally and give him presents. And I remember Dad saying that he, you know, this strange woman used to come and visit him and give him, he gave him a violin and a fob watch and some things, and not his siblings that he thought were his family. He didn't know that she was his mum. And eventually it must have got too hard for her because she went to Western Australia in about 1930 or so and died over there. And we found out she died of starvation and thirst. I know, it's awful. I've got you all sad now. So we don't want anyone going home happy when we sing. I wrote this song

Welcome to 3MDR Fresh Air 97.1. I am Kaylin, your host, and today I have a few songs lined up. I don't have songs lined up, I just go with the flow, actually. Anyway, the first song we have is Good Life by Lil TJ. Then we have Sunsets by Cigarettes After Sex, Self-Aware by Tempa City, and No Escape by Lil TJ again. Let's get these rolling. Give a fuck what the hood like. Gun up on me, man, I run up on me, pussy wishing I was.

That was Self-Aware by Tempa City. If you're just tuning in, this is 97.1 Fresh Air 3MDR. And the next song that we have coming up is It's Called Free For All by Rainbow Kitten Surprise, Stolen Dance by Milky Chance. Rhymes. That rhymes. That's a really good rhyme. Anyway, Magic in the Hamptons by The Social House and Little Yachty, I believe. I can only see Social, but... yes, let's get these rolling.

0: As a young person, a lot of us feel like there aren't many spaces that are actually for us. Everything's either loud, competitive, online, or it just doesn't feel like a safe space to make mistakes in. The Forge exists because being creative shouldn't feel lonely. It's a place where you can hang out, make things, fail, try again, and not feel any judgment. You don't have to explain yourself here. You're allowed to be quiet or take space to figure things out. The Forge is about connection through creativity. It's about building something together instead of trying to do it all on your own.
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4: That was 3MDR sponsors, and now the next lineup. You guys are going to like these songs. I've been pulling out from my oldest, deepest, darkest playlists. So, we got Magic in the Hamptons, which I think I already announced. Then we have Cigarette Daydreams. Then we have Waiting by Kian. Can't say it. Then we have You Got Time from Regina Spektor. This song I found because I was really into The Orange is the New Black on Netflix, and it was the intro song, and it just goes hard in general. And then we've got These Days by Powderfinger, and the last one's a surprise, so you have to find out once you get there. Also, I am taking suggestions, so if you want to text in a song suggestion, the number is 0497 102 and 000.
5: 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Bottle of Ciroc with her in the Kool-Aid. She done pulled up like I'm getting rid of waves.

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0: Tonight we're at Quonset Point, Rhode Island, playing for the officers and men of the United States Naval Air Station. 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

0: And hello, folks. This is Ross speaking, and you are listening to Swell Dames, that radio program where we love to celebrate the great female singers of the 20th century, going through from the 1920s, 30s, 40s, 50s, beyond, and ever expanding, I think, the wonderful female singers that we all love. We call them Swell Dames here. And today, the big boy is in the studio with Ross. That's Warren. Hello, Warren.
1: Hello, Ross. I'm ready for... I've got my dancing shoes on.
0: Good.
1: And
0: good.
1: I'm ready for week three of dancing.
0: Yes. Now, we've been celebrating the wonderful songs about dancing and the whole wonderful enterprise of dancing. Going to play a few tunes today. I've got a range of tunes. Got some swing music coming up with Benny Goodman's orchestra. We've got some slow romantic dance tunes that are maybe a little bit on the adult side of things, but a little bit late night risque sort of tunes, as far as we go here on Swell Dames, of course. And counterbalancing that, we've got some family friendly sort of tunes as well. So got a range of stuff. I hope you enjoy a little program today. So what I'm going to say before we get into the next track, I'm going to back announce that last two tracks that we had. The first one was our regular intro, which was again a Rodgers and Hart tune, "Thou'll Swell," of course. With you heard under the other voices, you heard Ella Fitzgerald. But we followed that with another Rodgers and Hart tune, and that was 10 Cents a Dance, and it was by the wonderful Anita O'Day, one of our favourite Swell Dames. That song came out in about 1959. It was off a really wonderful album called Anita O'Day and Billy May Swing Rodgers and Hart, and it, you know, it's got that sort of vibrant punchy sort of Billy May sort of charts with it. I think it's a great tune. And you know, with Anita O'Day, I think she's a great singer of those very, very sharp, sort of biting Lorenz Hart lyrics. So, not a great version. Unlike a lot of other versions too, I feel, is that one's a bit more sort of knowing. Sometimes that versions of that song can be a little bit tragic, and I don't mind that. But with Anita O'Day, there's a sort of a knowing, cooler sort of aspect about her singing there, I think.
1: Tell me, did Billy May do a bit of work with Frank?
0: He did. He did, so very much so. He predates Nelson Riddle, right, in the work he did with the great Frank Sinatra. All right, so...
1: Now, tell me, before we go on...
0: Yes?
1: Your partner in crime, Dale...
0: Yes?
1: What's he up to today?
0: Now, Dale, I think, is commandeering a steam train, and I think he's leading people on this... engineer, Dale, is taking people to, I think, Castlemaine, I think, today. So, toot, toot! to you, Dale. Maybe
1: he's visiting a swell dame in Castlemaine.
0: He might well be, or he might be
1: taking a swell dame.
0: He might be taking his special swell dame with him, perhaps. Anyway, dancing today. We're back, as Warren said before, we are celebrating dancing. And so straighten your tie, Warren. And ladies out there, smooth your dresses and leave a little room beside your chair, because the swell dames are about to get the dance show started.
1: Would this be Elvis Costello's wife?

0: Two really beaut tunes there, I think, in that sort of intimate, breezy, cool jazz style. First off, we had Diana Krall, and then we had Stacey Kent, both, you know, waltzing around very coolly, I think, the dance floor. I think you could sort of say that dancing is a sort of happiness that can't stay seated, Warren.
1: Well, it's very true, and it just goes to prove that everything old is new again, because... And this song goes back to 1931, and I'm
0: which
1: assuming...
0: Which one are we talking about?
1: We're talking about Dancing in the Dark.
0: Yes.
1: Now, from a show called The Bandwagon, and I'm assuming that when the Fred Astaire movie came out, did he sing the song or they just danced to the music?
0: Good question. I'm not sure. I think, and that's the film where he dances with Sid Charisse.
1: Yes,
0: too,
1: yes. So. Beautiful set of legs.
0: Yes,
1: not Sid.
0: Yes.
1: Yeah. Now I must admit, halfway through, I wasn't too sure if it was Diana Krall because I didn't hear any piano.
0: Yeah, yeah,
1: but
0: yes.
1: Then the piano came in. I thought, hang on, because she generally sits behind a piano every time she sings.
0: Yes, very nice version too. I think too.
1: Yeah.
0: Always like to play a little bit of Diana Krall when we get a chance to, and we. That's a song written by Arthur Schwartz and Howard Dietz. Okay, and as Warren said, for the music called The Bandwagon. And after that, we had Stacey Kent and her version of the great song from The King and I. The song is called Shall We Dance? Not to be confused with the other Shall We Dance, which we had a version, a different song altogether that was sung by... Ella Fitzgerald, I think, in our first part on our tribute to dancing. Okay.
1: And in the film, will this have been sung by Deborah Carr?
0: In this case, it may well be. I'm not sure. But I know that Yul Brynner performed with Deborah Carr in that show, yes. Yeah, so.
1: Before here or after here?
0: Yes. Strange sort of film, I think, still, but holds up well. And, you know, some great music and a great performance by Yul Brynner, of course, went on to win the Academy Award for that film. Okay, the... just going, I just... Look, checking a few things here. Everything is honky-dory. I think it might be time to play a few more tracks coming up. We have, as I mentioned before at the start, we wanted to play a few sort of the cool, romantic, you know, close, clinging dance tunes first off. I think it might be time to have a bit of family-friendly sort of tunes coming up now. And this is a tune from the wonderful Peggy Lee.

0: I said, dance
1: with me tonight.
2: Hey, baby, what do I have to do to make a hit with you?

0: You better dance, dance, while the music goes on.
1: Rock! Yes, rock, Warren. Okay, that was Georgia Gibbs there from 1955 with her version of Dance With Me, Henry. Going to come back to that song in a minute, tell you a little bit about it. But before that, we had, yes, and you would have picked it up, it was Doris Day, not Peggy Lee. We've got a bit of Peggy Lee coming up later. And it was Doris Day with Lou Bring and his orchestra with their version of Papa, Won't You Dance With Me, from 1947. That's sort of early Doris Day. That's before she becomes a well-known movie star and the mega star that she was, really, let's say. But that song was written by Julie Stein and Sammy Kahn, and it came out on a single. I think it was on the single On the Other Side Would Say Something Nice About Me. It actually comes from a Broadway musical, which was a big success. This musical was called High Button Shoes, and the musical ran for something like 727 performances. But it's a nice little tune. Again, as I was saying before, it's a little bit more of the family-friendly sort of version. And after that, we had Dance With Me, Henry. Now, that definitely was family-friendly, because it was originally a song based, the song was based on The Wallflower or Dance With Me or Roll With Me, Henry, or whatever, those group of songs that sort of came out roughly the same time.

bit of a career in bringing out a sort of a, you know, let's say a more white version, more socially acceptable, say, version of some of the R&B tunes of the time. But you know, that was what she did, was that she gave probably a bit more recognition in a way to some of the R&B performers. It's the whole area is quite confidential, quite controversial, but we played a little bit of Georgia this week, and maybe next week we'll play some of the Dinky Dye black R&B material, which sort of led the way really with that sort of music. All right, now coming up, two tunes now that use song titles. The first one you'll know straight away, and I think, well, both of them you'll know well. The second song I wish to play is actually a return to the Mambo songs that we played last week. But before that, let's have Little Eva.

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0: Monday nights, 7 till 8, join Dr. Watson, that's me, on Bring Down the Birds. Each show, I feature a bird of the week and usually some other interesting facts about what's happening in the natural world around us. And I play a great range of music to help you unwind for the evening. 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
1: Oh, just before that break, we had two wonderful tunes, which goes to prove that when our swell dames start singing, folks, suddenly the floor becomes the best seat in the house, I think. Who did we hear, Warren?
2: Well, the first one was The Locomotion by Little Eva. Now, Little Eva apparently was the babysitters for Jerry Goffin and Carole King, who were a powerhouse of songwriting back in the 60s, and then... like a lot of songwriters, they broke up, and Carole King decided, well, Jesus, rather than writing songs for lots of other people, I may as well put out an album myself. And I think she wrote a very little album called Tapestry, yes. Which I think...
1: sold one or two copies.
2: Yes, that's right. Yes. And I must admit, the song, I can only recall it from, I think, the 90s when Kylie Minogue, and I think it sort of... gave her the head start when she was in England, wasn't it?
1: Yes, very much so. Very it was correct, a big seller. It's one of those songs that's been on the hit parade at least three times. I think Grand Funk Railway had a hit with it too, in the 70s or something like that. So it's a bit of a perennial hit maker, that tune. I think it made a lot of money for Carole King.
2: Yeah, and I'm very happy that... you're back in your seat after getting up and dancing.
1: Yeah,
2: it too.
1: It's a sight to see, isn't it?
2: It is.
1: And after that, after Little Eva, we had...
2: good question. Papa, won't you dance with... no, I'm going the wrong way.
1: We had The New Kind of Mambo by... Big Maybell.
2: Big Maybell. I've only heard Mambo with Mambo Italiano.
1: Yes.
2: With Dean Martin.
1: But, yes, we had Rosemary doing that last week, I think. Yes. We had a real flurry of activity with the Mambo. Thanks, listeners, for your support on that. I thought, well, I might as well play another Mambo. And I thought, you know, as we played old Mambo, we might as well play some new Mambo.
2: And okay. What can you tell me about Big Mabel? I don't know much about her.
1: Oh, well, she was an R&B singer and famous for a lot of recordings from the OK label. And that particular song came out in around about 1955, I think, something like that. But she had some wonderful, wonderful hits. Grabbing the Blues. And I think she had a version of a whole lot of shaking going on too as well. A wonderful, wonderful pioneer of music. One of the same before with Georgia Gibbs, you know, sort of doing the crossover interpretations, the white versions of a lot of R&B music. Well, we've sort of counterbalanced that a little bit by playing some Big Maybell, who really was making a strong point that original R&B music is great. Simply great music. All right. You're going to move on a bit from big voice, gritty urban Big Maybell. You're going to go on to a little bit of a slight country sort of a feel. The song I'm going to play now is actually a song that was made famous by Patti Page, but I'm going to play the K-Star version.

0: Oh, two wonderful tunes there. But before we back announce those tunes, got a message coming through from Marit in Newport, and she says she's sorry I can't be with you today for part three of dancing. If folks remember, she's carried the flag for us for the last two parts of the three-part series we're doing on dancing. We're missing Marit here today. We're missing her golden tones, and she knows full well that golden voices knew the secret. The golden voices of our swell dames, let's say. And the secret was that sometimes the quickest route to the heart is through the toes.
1: That's right. And look, I'm surprised that Marit has found time to actually send in a message between cooking, swimming, going to the gym and walking her dog.
0: Yes, and she's saying she's enjoying the tunes and she's dancing around the kitchen as well, baking a cake.
1: That's right. Well, I hope she's got something on her feet so she can actually shine the floor at the same time.
0: I think she's rustled Buster the dog and tied a mop to his tail. And also, we very much like to thank Marit for being a subscriber to Swell Dames. So thank you very much for that. I'm looking forward to trying out tasting that cake that you're making. I hope there'll be a piece left for me. Now, Warren, we just heard two lovely little tunes, I think. They're one from K-Star and one from the marvellous Ella Fitzgerald.
1: Dancing on the Ceiling. It was a song written by the rather stolid Richard Rodgers and the very, very sad Lorenz Hart, which made a beautiful combination when they wrote songs.
0: Okay, and we are featuring a few Rodgers and Hart tunes today too, which is beaut, wonderful. She performed that and recorded that on an album called Ella Fitzgerald Sings the Rodgers and Hart Songbook. Now, it came out in 1956, and it is a landmark record. Came out from Verb. It was with Buddy Bergman was doing the arranging and conducting the orchestra, and Norman Granz produced it. It is a classic album.
1: Was Hart still alive then, or?
0: In 1956? No. He's gone. He sort of dies just after the war, I think, about 48, 49. I'm not sure exactly, but around about that time. Yeah. All right. Okay. And before that, we had not Patti Page. Sounded a little bit like Patti Page, but we had K-Star with the Larry Coleman and Joe Darren song, Changing Partners. Okay. We just sort of got that nice little feel about sort of an emotional exchange and romantic instability about it. I think it's that's a tune that did very well in the UK. All right. Came out on Capitol Records too, and it came out in 1953. All right. Time for some more tunes, more dancing tunes. I hope people have got their dancing shoes on today because the next one is very easy to dance with.

0: And when a swell dame sings about dancing, she's rarely talking about footwork alone, I think, Warren.
1: That's very, very true. We started off there with a Peggy Lee song called You're Easy to Dance With, written by Irving Berlin. And it was introduced in a film called Holiday Inn by Fred Astaire, who did it in an extended dance sequence.
0: Who was the band behind Peggy Lee in that case?
1: Benny Goodman.
0: Okay.
1: Yeah.
0: Okay.
1: I think he was actually in Holiday Inn, wasn't he?
0: It might have been, yeah. Not sure.
1: Yeah.
0: I don't know. You can check that and look it up. Yeah.
1: Homework.
0: Yes, homework. Yes, okay. Go on, Warren, you were saying?
1: And, I'm not too sure if Fred actually sang the song, but he definitely danced it.
0: Yes. Mm. Okay, and after that we had Peggy Lee again.
1: Again?
0: Yep, and a very cute song. I like it a lot. But had not heard it before in preparation for this show. It was the first time to hear it. The song is called When I Dance With You, I Get Ideas. I wonder what sort of ideas she was thinking about. I'm not sure. It's actually a Cuban song, and it was the English lyrics were credited to Dorcas Cochran. So,
1: well, in Cuba now you'd be dancing in the dark because they seem to have power shortages.
0: Yeah, very true. Peggy's song came out in 1951, and it was came out on a single and was paired with Tonight You Belong to Me. The melody is actually not as a very Latin sort of standard beat to it, but there's a Louis Armstrong similar song which is called I Get Ideas, came out in 1951, so it's sort of a contemporary sort of charting tune that came out in 1951.
1: And I see Billy May's got his finger in the pie again too.
0: Yes, yeah, and we do like Billy May a lot. Very punchy sort of swing sort of style about his music. Very, very good. All right, and finishing that little bracket, and we are sort of running out of time here at the moment, we had Margaret Whiting with her version of the Jerome Kern, Oscar Hammerstein, Dorothy Fields and Jimmy McHugh tune, I Won't Dance. As I mentioned in previous shows, when you often see a list of songwriters, in this case four songwriters, it often means that the song existed, it was floating around, people liked it, and then it was adapted again, maybe for a film or for another show, stage show. And in this case, the original tune was by Jerome Kern and Oscar Hammerstein, and later Dorothy Fields and Jimmy McHugh got together and they reworked it slightly, added some extra finesse to it, and it appeared in a film called Roberta. Okay, and that again, we mentioned that name again, Fred Astaire, and that time he was paired with Ginger Rogers. Great little film called Roberta. All right, nearly time for us to go. Going to finish off with, I think, a nice way to finish the show. It's been an absolute pleasure doing Swell Dames with you today, Warren. Thank you for coming along.
1: Thank you, Ross. I've enjoyed it.
0: Yeah, it's good. And we've covered quite a lot of your tunes today. I hope people haven't made a mess of their rugs at home with a little bit of cutting the rug, but not too much cutting the rug, I hope. I'm sort of saving myself for dancing later today.
1: And I'm hoping Dale gets back in time for the show next week.
0: Yes, well, I'm sure I'm looking forward to hearing Dale's dulcet tones. Okay, going to finish off with another tune from Peggy Lee, and it's The Way I Feel About Dancing, I Could Have Danced All Night. Okay, adios, folks.
1: Adios.

0: What's on at the Sookie Lounge in Belgrave for May? 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Friday the 29th, a Mamma Mia party. And Sunday the 31st, Simply for Eva, the Eva Cassidy tribute show. 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

0: And didn't she look great? And so I brought her back to Blighty just to show me mates. And though we're married happily, I'll tell you furthermore, I haven't had a decent meal since 1944.
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0: That's all you ever say.

0: What is good, people? Yes, it is me, Paula, the Queen of Maine. I'm back in the hot seat, in the studio, in the homestead, in the house at 3MDR. Thank you to Swell Dames, Ross and Warren, another beautiful program. I was having a listen. So we're going from songs about dancing to songs about kissing. Any song about kissing today, and I put this up on Facebook a few days ago, just saying, hey, Brains Trust out there, what's your favourite song about kissing? What's your favourite kissing song? And boy, did the comments flood in. There's been one after another after another. It all started with, I found a frog. And you know the old saying where you kiss a frog and it turns into a prince? Well, I kissed the frog and it didn't turn into a prince. Unfortunately, it just stayed a frog, which was probably a good thing because I don't think I could handle a prince anyway. Manners, etc. I don't even know, but he just stayed a frog, so that's fine. Got me thinking about kissing. I found a song about frog kissing as well. There's quite a few out there. There is so many songs that involve the words pash, kiss, or along those lines. I'm going to be playing those tracks for you today. And if you have a track about kissing or pashing, SMS me, 0497102000 is the number. And thank you to Tim, who has been, or Norman Weekly, who has been filling in and playing Paula for me on Bangers and Mash. I've had a bit of stuff to do and just wasn't able to fulfill my commitments of Bangers and Mash. So thank you, Tim, and everyone for your support as well. But I'm here today. Shout out to my cuz, Leon, if you tuned in. And I want to hear from you guys that all all requested these tracks on Facebook. I want to hear that you're listening online. So just shoot me an SMS, 0497102000. Say, I'm tuned in with your name so I know to play your track. I also want to have a discussion today. I'm a little bit of an environmentalist. I wouldn't say I'm extreme environmentalist, like I don't have a lot of rules. But when it comes to feral animals and feral animal populations in Australia and us having such gentle native species, I feel quite strongly about some of these things, especially the feral deers and the feral rabbits. So I'm going to have a little chat to you guys later on in the program, share some information with you about the feral rabbit group, which is quite interesting. Stay tuned. Let's keep it light at the minute. And happy freaking Friday. This is a song to kick off Bangers and Mash today. It's Chet Atkins and Ray Stevens. It's called Frog Kissing. And before you thank me, you're welcome.
1: I want to dedicate this next tune to all the pretty girls in the audience.

and I was zapped by life's wicked wand. Then in the depth of my depression, there came a true expression of a love from a lady so sweet. She gave me warm fuzzy feelings

was that? Or was it just me? I thought it was gorgeous. Chet Atkins and Ray Stevens with Frog Kissing. Because today's theme is kissing. And I think even Kermit the Frog might have sung that on Sesame Street, or Chet Atkins might have visited Sesame Street and sung that with Kermit. Kermit the Frog. Sesame Street, Kermit the Frog. Wasn't he cute? Anyway, I was saying before that I tried to kiss a frog and he didn't turn into a prince. But I guess you've got to kiss a lot of frogs and toads before you find your prince, don't you? That's what they say. I've got a message. There's so many people have messaged me on Facebook. And then thank you. I've had some SMS messenger. There's too many platforms. Too many tabs open. I've had other messages coming through on other platforms requesting songs. But the SMS line is 0497102000. If you are tuned in, I would like to hear from you on that platform. So I know that you're tuned in and I can play your song. I've got a message here from Trisha Z. Requesting Sure, It's in His Kiss. And I was thinking about this song too, and I'm so glad because I forgot to write it down. I'm so glad that you messaged in and requested it, because I love this song because it was in when she did the movie Mermaids. Remember Mermaids? Yeah, Sure was in Mermaids. I think Winona Ryder and a little Christina Ricci, who's gone on to do a lot of other movies, but three great female. I think Danny DeVito was in it. Mermaids. If you haven't seen it, it's really cute, but they sing It's in His Kiss in this, and I recall that being in it, and I wanted to play that too. It's a great song. So thank you, Trish. This one's for you. And if anyone else can think of a song about kissing or pashing, you can SMS me 0497102000. That is the number. There's a few here. I've got we've got some Red Hot Chili Peppers to play. Katy Perry. But before there was Katy Perry, there was another female artist that sang I Kissed a Girl. I'm going to try and find that. Someone has requested a Bloodhound Gang song. I think it's Dan Dan. Kiss Me Where It Smells Funny. We'll see if we can get to that. Jai, Machine Gun, Fellatio, Pussy Town. We'll see. And Rachel, I think, who's up in Queensland, has requested Pash by Kate Sobrano. I definitely want to play that track because one of my ex-partners played trumpet on that song. And I must admit, I'm a Kate Sobrano fan. But right now, this one's for you, Trisha Z. Happy Friday, everyone. Let's all take some time out to have a cup of tea and a pash, shall we? This is Cher with the Shoop Shoop song, It's in His Kiss.

Oh, so cute. I remember the movie now, Mermaids. And they're all dancing around the kitchen, singing. Oh, Cher, thank you. Did you know it was Cher's birthday this week? And she turned 80. That woman, wow, she looks amazing. She really does look amazing. 80. It must be something about kissing and dancing and singing. It's keeping her look young. I don't know. Thank you, Matt the Trimmer. Welcome back from the US. I've just got a message here on the SMS line. Matt the Trimmer said, good to hear you. And he just got back from USA. Wow, what were you doing over there? Sounds exciting. What part of the USA did you visit? And I'm glad you made it back in one piece because I believe that country's a little scary at the minute. And you've requested Kate Sobrano with Pash, which I just said Rachel up in Queensland's requested that too. And I dated the trumpet player on this song. So I'm definitely going to play it. But I really need to play another song first. Nick Pitt, you were first to chime in with it. It is Red Hot Chili Peppers, Suck My Kiss. And probably off my favourite album, Blood Sugar Sex Magik. I love this Chili Peppers album. And this song, it really was quite the anthem, wasn't it? I mean, if you don't know the lyrics to this, where have you been? So Nick Pitt and everyone else that requested this, this is Red Hot Chili Peppers with Suck My Kiss. Oh, did I forget to say language warning from the start to the finish, like bookend the show, start to finish? Language warning. If anyone's easily offended, please take time to have a cup of concrete.

0: Suck my kid.
1: Oh, yeah, you tell us all about it, Anthony. How good is Flea on bass? I forgot how bass-driven that track was. It was a good one. Red Hot Chili Peppers, Suck My Kiss. And have Red Hot Chili Peppers brought anything out recently? I don't know. I know Anthony Kiedis has been in the tabloids for having a girlfriend that's like half his age, if that. But whatever. You know, love is love, isn't it? That's what everyone says. Yes. Matt the Trimmer, thanks for getting back to me. You went to see a NASCAR race. Wow, that would have been loud and exciting. And catch up with friends you've made over there. That sounds good. I hope you had a good time. You are tuned into Bangers and Mash. I am Paula. It is true. It is not a pretend me. It is not Norman Weekly pretending to be me. It really is me. I am here in the flesh, taking your SMS requests and shout-outs on 0497102000. Would love to hear from you all. And how's everyone been? Sounds like Matt's been good. Hope everyone's been good. I've been in the garden a bit too, and we've got our community garden here at 3MDR, and I noticed all the planting that we did ages ago, all the herbs are growing, it's beautiful, but nasturtium has taken over. Like, it's a crazy plant. Once you've got nasturtium growing in your garden, I don't think you can ever really ever get rid of it. But it's good. All parts are edible. So I'll just have to weed some of that out and let some of the other plants grow. But it's gorgeous. The pineapple sage is flowering. We've got lemon balm, which is also known as Melissa, which makes beautiful tea. I think there's lemongrass growing. We've got thyme, rosemary, a sunflower. All the sunflowers got eaten by the cockatoos, but some of the seeds must have dropped down into the soil, and there's a new sunflower coming up, which is really beautiful to see. There's lots of silverbeet growing, and the tomatoes have just finished. There's lots of parsley. So that's awesome to come back and see the garden growing like that. I had a little sneaky peek. I might have a little play in it after the program. And yeah, maybe we better put in some winter veg for later on. But yeah, as I was saying, I'm a little bit of an environmentalist. So this leads on to this next thing that I just want to educate you guys all on. You may or may not know about this, but because I love my garden and I do love gardening, rabbits and feral deer can be a problem. Now, we've had feral deer up in my area in Selby for quite some time, and we have witnessed one. I saw a young one the other day, a little Bambi deer with spots on it. It was lost. It had lost its pack that it was hanging out with, whatever. And yeah, they're eating just everything, and so they're eating the vegetation that would normally be for our natives, like wallabies and roos and all sorts of critters. Same with the rabbits. And I was watching, I think, Landline a few weeks ago, and they were talking about how bad the feral rabbit population is getting in Australia and how badly it's affecting farmers. So I don't know if any of you are aware that many moons ago there was a big rabbit plague and they introduced myxomatosis to get rid of them. Then in recent years, they introduced a virus called the Khaleesi virus. And the Khaleesi virus spread well and killed them all, but it also had a secondary infection into some domestic pets. Small dogs and cats were often getting respiratory conditions because of the virus that they released. So this is the problem with viruses and things like that, sort of warfare. So we're getting to the point again where the rabbits have built up some sort of immunity, and maybe some people are a bit smart now and they're scared to use these viruses as a form of controlling the pest. But there's a group, and I found this in the local paper, for some of you that aren't aware of, it's called the Feral Rabbit Group, Emerald and the Dandenong Rangers, okay? So there's a page you can go to, www.feralrabbitgroup.com.au. There's also a Facebook page.

and resources for collective action on this. Now, I know neighbours of mine in Selby have not had to mow any grass or anything now because the rabbits are just destroying it. And I pretty much used to think bunnies are cute, but they're not. They're very destructive and they breed, you know, the saying, breed like rabbits. They're out of control. I see rabbits every day. They're destroying farmland. I follow another person that looks after wombats. I don't know if any of you know him. I might get him to have a chat on the show, actually. And he looks after wombats, but he's even been talking about how the rabbits are a problem. So, yes, be aware, get on board, do what you can, and get educated on it, because they're not just these cute little fluffy animals. They're a real feral pest, and they're destroying land. They're destroying farmers' land. They're destroying crops. They're out of control. So perhaps we need to be putting rabbit stew back on the menu. I think Tony Armstrong did a show about eating the ferals in Australia, and you can probably check that out on some format, iView or something. But these sort of things are interesting, and we need to look at other ways to control the pest species, because we don't have predators as such in Australia to hunt down and keep these populations in control. So we have to look at other options. Keep an open mind. Thanks. I'll get off my soapbox now. I'll play you your song, Matt the Trimmer. This is Kate Zebrano with Pash, with my ex playing trumpet. Oh, enjoy. And Rachel, this is for you too. Stay tuned. 3MDR.

Oh, before I play this, I better just say this is Kate Zabrano singing Pash, but My Life is a Symphony, Kate Zabrano, with the Melbourne Symphony Orchestra. So this might be a little bit different, but I hope you guys enjoy it.

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1: Wasn't that beautiful? Instead of listening to Kate Sobrano's original Pash, that was her with the Melbourne Symphony Orchestra. I think she's brought out an album, My Life as a Symphony. Check it out. That was beautiful. I think there was a beautiful version of Pash Me. And I think she changed the lyrics a little bit in there, but I hope you enjoyed it as much as the original, Matt the Trimmer and Rachel. Thank you to everyone who's been messaging me. Hope you're all having a good Friday. We're already at 1:30. I'm going to play some messages and then we'll get back to the music. Stay tuned, 3MDR.
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1: Yes, you are tuned into 3MDR. I am Paula. It's Bangers and Mash time. We're doing songs about kissing and pashing and kissing frogs and kissing. You can SMS me 0497102000 and I'll give you a shout out or play your song about kissing. I did go on and on a little bit before about the Feral Rabbit group, but just recapping, www.feralrabbitgroup.com.au, and there's a Facebook page. Get amongst it. Otherwise, we won't have any veggie gardens left. And, our native animals populations are going to suffer too. So get amongst it. Get educated. Get involved. So I had a message on Facebook from someone being funny, Luke Ryan, saying, "I Kissed a Girl" by Katy Perry. It reminds me of when I was a young lesbian. Yeah. And someone else said that they have been a lesbian for years too. So I'm glad you guys have come out and feel that way. But before Katy Perry, there was a singer called Jill Sobule. Sobule? S-O-B-U-L-E. And she sang "I Kissed a Girl." Is it the same song? I don't know. We're going to listen to it now and find out. Remember? She sang it first. Okay, we're going to play that. And then I might play the Katy Perry one. But I feel like they're very similar. Did Katy Perry rip Jill Sobule off? I don't know. There's a long time apart between songs. Between kisses.

Okay, maybe Katy Perry didn't rip it off, but similar, I think that's where she got the idea for it, didn't she? I Kissed a Girl, Jill Sobule. Didn't she sing also, I'm gonna be a supermodel or something? Have I lost all my listeners because I was talking about feral rabbits for too long? Leon, you requested this one, which is a really good one. Susie and the Banshees, Kiss Them For Me. I think we'll have a listen to that one now, shall we? Yes.

Yes, that was Susie and the Banshees. Off the album Superstition. Kiss Them for Me. Thank you, Leon. Thank you for reminding me of that track. I used to love that song. And there's so many people have messaged me and requesting. Shout out to Katie. You must be tuned in over there in Auckland, New Zealand. See, we're streaming, live streaming. We've got listeners everywhere. We've got listeners in Oakland. A listener here in Auckland, New Zealand, Katie down there has requested Kiss Me from One Direction. I'm going to see if I can find that for you in just a minute. Yes, the show's theme is about kissing. And it's about 12 minutes to the hour of two, so got another good hour to go of Bangers and Mash. And then after me, I think it's Red to Blue with Mr. Greg Webb, if he's here. I haven't been here, but I am today, and I'll let you know. But I'm sure Red to Blue will be on. Shout out to Ken also, who requested Kiss of the Scorpion by Monster Magnet. I think there's a language warning on that one. Hopefully we'll get that to that one soon. But I do need to play this. This is like quite, I think it's country. Charlie Pride. So I remember hearing this song when I was really young. I don't know if my dad and his friend Clive or my dad and his brother John were playing a Charlie Pride vinyl, but they were both singing along to Kiss an Angel Good Morning and Love Her Like the Devil When You Get Back Home. And I remember being little and saying, why would you love someone like the devil? Like, because I didn't understand. I was only young. But this song jumped into my head. So if you haven't heard it, you're welcome. If you have, you probably want to sing along. It's Charlie Pride with Kiss an Angel Good Morning, as everyone should.

Aha, how cute. Did you hear the lyrics? Kiss an angel good morning and love her like the devil when you get back home. And I remember my dad, I'm pretty sure it was my dad and his brother singing along. And I'm like, why would you love her like the devil? They said, you'll understand when you get older, Paula. I understand now. Thank you for messaging in, Carl, and saying that you love that song too. It's good, isn't it? I've got a big grin on my face. It's funny to listen to it now. I'm not sure if Sam at work can have his song today because I have so many songs about kissing to get through that I'm going to disappoint people if I don't play theirs, and they got in before Sam. So sorry, Sam, maybe next week. Keep it for next week. So we heard a song about kissing a girl before, and we're going to hear another one now. It is Katy Perry. And I do love the lyrics in this. The taste of her cherry chapstick. Oh, yes.

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6: Yes, tune in, 3 o'clock today. Red to Blue is up next after me. And Tight Pants on a Monday, very good program. Sal Sparkles there. It's a good show. Tune in. So today's theme... kissable, kissing, pashing. It's quite popular. There's a lot of songs out there. This one's for Katie in Auckland. Katie, I hope you're feeling better too. I hope you're doing really well over there. And I hope you received the card I sent you. This is your song, One Direction. I can't believe I'm playing a One Direction song. This is called Kiss You. Is One Direction, did they sing that the song about something about wearing your underwear or... I'll just play your song, Katie. Thanks.

the way to Auckland for you. Let me kiss you. Over there in New Zealand. Thank you. That was very PG of us. But that's what I was asking, is that band, did they sing, "You look so perfect standing there in an American Apparel underwear, and I know now that you're so down." Is that the same band? I have no idea why I even know the lyrics. Help me. It's subliminal. That's what happens when you've got music on in the background. You don't always know what you're listening to. Pete from Cooey Rup, "Batters Suck Face." Is that it? I'll see what I could do. This was Tanya, I think, on Facebook. "The Little Mermaid." Kiss the girl. But I think it's sung with a bit of a Jamaican accent, like "kiss the girl" or something. Is that right? This is for you, Tanya. Another PG song for Bangers of Ash. It's a bit of a change. But then we've got Ken's requested "Kiss of the Scorpion" by Monster Magnet, and it says explicit content. So that's the language warning we're all waiting for, isn't it? I can't wait to listen to this song. Thank you, Tanya, for messaging in with this. I love the Little Mermaid. Isn't it a different they've made a proper movie, like with real actors now, not just cartoony? Yes, I want to see that too. All right, I'm going to play this for you now.

Yay, Disney gets it right. Really good. I love that track. Thank you, Tanya. Thank you for requesting that. This is about kissing. You are tuned in to Bangers and Mash. I am Paula. About another hour of the program to go. And then Red to Blue should be up. There's still so many songs I've got to play. All right. This is a little bit of change in direction. Keno, K-Dog, this is for you. Kiss of the Scorpion, Monster Magnet. Although I don't love Monster Magnet. Language warning, remember, language warning.

Thank you, Ken. K-Dog, Kiss of the Scorpion, Monster Magnet. We love a bit of Monster Magnet here on Bangers and Mash. So many tracks I've got to play. This is an old one, really old. And I remember, this is many, many moons ago, with maybe two females that I knew from when I was younger. It was like a day fair, like a fate, day fair, fate thing. And there was a karaoke on the back of a truck with hay bales and stuff. And me and two other girls got up and sang this by the Crystals. I God only knows what possessed us to do this, but we sang this song.

that from? That's from a movie as well. I just know it. What was it? The crystals and then he kissed me. I'm thinking maybe Crybaby or something. I don't know. Can anyone help me out there? So we've got requests. We've got Prince, Tom Jones. Another one is a track from a lot of these kissing songs, I think, become famous because they're put to a movie that's a romantic soundtrack, and then that's how they become that hit for us, isn't it? I've got Ben Harper there as well. But this one, my gorgeous friend Papa, I love you. I wonder if you're tuned in. Happy birthday for the other week. He has requested Exile, Kiss You All Over. And I think I've played this before for my Scorpio old housemate, CJ McGregor. Congratulations, you've just bought a house, I heard, over in St. Albans. It's a fair way away from here, but congratulations. He used to love this song as well. I used to hear it coming out of his room and, oh, my goodness. But Papa, CJ, and anyone else who loves Exile, the album cover is something else, isn't it? Kiss You All Over. Till the night closes in. You're welcome and I'm not sorry. Yeah. Oh, yeah. Happy Friday, guys. It's a little bit like afternoon delight now, isn't it? Oh, yeah. Exile. Kiss You All Over. Here on 3MDR.

Some songs are just classics for a reason. That is definitely another one of them. Exile, Kiss You All Over. Thank you, Papa and CJ. If you tuned in or you're listening back, I hope you enjoyed that track. Thanks to everyone who's been SMSing me, requesting stuff on Facebook, messaging me on Messenger, and SMSing. We've just got another, thanks, Paula, I needed that. You're welcome. Oh, hi, Paula. And then he kissed me. I loved this back in the day. It's an absolute sing-along. Cheers. Jean in Upway. Thank you. I'm so glad you enjoyed that track too. Here's another one I was talking about. Romeo and Juliet. Remember the movie came out with Leonardo DiCaprio and Claire someone? I can't remember her name, but Romeo and Juliet. It was a modern version of it. It's quite... I went and saw it at the movies with my boyfriend at the time, who played trumpet on the Kate Sobrano track, Pash. It was a beautiful film. And then I loved the film so much, the soundtrack to it, I bought the soundtrack, played it over. It was a CD soundtrack to Romeo and Juliet because the songs were so great in it. Played it over and over and over and over. This was on it. And I think I'm going to play it for you now. It's Desiree Kissing You from Rome. Made pretty much famous from Romeo and Juliet movie, the modern version. If you haven't seen it, check it out. Get it out. It's a good movie, actually. But what a tragic story, isn't it? Really? I mean, it's pretty tragic and it should never really be glorified. Like, oh, it's so romantic. It's not really. It's about teenagers being in love, families being at war, and then they both commit suicide. I mean, how fucked up is that? All right. This song's nice, though. Okay. Thanks for tuning in. Desiree, Kissing You, Romeo and Juliet.

0: Oh, so sad. Nearly made me cry. They were playing parts of the movie and it's where they both drink the poison and die. It's bloody horrible. I'm such a sook. Oh, and don't show me a movie where a dog dies. That's the end of me. I'll be crying for a month. You are tuned to Bangers and Mash. It's about... Oh, we're having a pashathon today. A cup of tea and a pash, anyone? This song's about kissing. I hope you're all enjoying it. I hope you get to have a pash this weekend. Just maybe give yourself a little kiss in the mirror if you've got no one to kiss. Try kissing a frog like I did. There's not long of the program left. And then Mr. Greg Webb will be here for Red to Blue. Just stick with me. I'll be back in a minute.
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True Dat, good show. Saturday, Scar Street. Geck it out if you can. I've still got so many songs to get through. We might even have to play more kissing songs next week. But this one, I'm trying to find out who requested it. Let me see. Oh, Romina Ween, Mutilated Lips. That's in there too, but we'll see if I can get that on. I'm trying to find Lee Allen. Ben Harper, Steal My Kisses. I saw Ben Harper play live. He was beautiful. Oh, what a beautiful man. What a beautiful song. This is Ben Harper with Steal My Kisses. For Lee Allen.

0: none the richer. Kiss Me. I forgot who sang that.
1: That's who it was.
0: And that followed on from Ben Harper, Steal My Kisses. We're getting through the kissing songs now. I think Mr. Greg Webb's here. Now, I can't recall who messaged me on Facebook with this one, This Kiss by Faith Hill. I have this album that Faith Hill had this song on. I absolutely love Faith Hill. I am a little bit country at heart, if you didn't already know that. And I've got to admit, I like a bit of a yodel and a bit of a country song. Love a bit of a country barn dance or bush dance. We used to have bush dances all the time as a kid. Used to love going to a bush dance. Not a bush doof, a bush dance where it's like, grab your partner, one bar, ran around and, you know, do-si-do and all that. That's bloody great. Actually, I need to go to a bush dance, I think. Anyway, I digress and I'm so sorry not. I'm looking for this person who requested this song. There is so many people on here that I just haven't got through everything. Jess! Jess, This Kiss by Faith Hill from her favourite movie ever, Practical Magic. And did you know they're bringing out a new Practical Magic, a second movie, Practical Magic 2, with the same people in it, if they're all still alive. I think Nicole Kidman and what's her name? Yeah, they're in it. So this is from made famous by the movie, but yeah, it's a beautiful track. And this is for you, Jess, and anyone else who's a bit of a romantic at heart and likes Faith Hill and a bit of country, This Kiss. Where's our sound? Start again. There you go, Jess.

was made famous by Practical Magic. Now, I'm going to squeeze these last few songs in, or I'm going to run out of bangers and mash because Red to Blue's coming up. Whether you knew it or not, oh, beautiful Faith Hill, this kiss. Sorry, it's over. The Beach Boys had a song called Then I Kissed Her. Are you ready for it? I didn't know it existed either. You're welcome. Maybe I did.

Yeah, that was a cover, wasn't it? As we listened to the female singing it earlier. The Crystals, Then He Kissed Me, and that was them doing that. Okay, before the show's over, I better play this one for Romina. And I'm pretty sure Ben Zem would have requested this too. Ween, Mutilated Lips. I guess it's about kissing. It's very bangers though.

That was Ween with Mutilated Lips. Thank you to Romina, and I really think Ben Zem would have requested that too. Mr. Greg Webb is in the building. He's just come back from Broadbeach, I believe, where he said he's seen the Teskey brothers, so I'm sure he'll fill you guys in all about that. He's coming up at 3 o'clock. I'm going to squeeze this cheeky number in. This is for Jai. It is Machine Gun Fellatio. The track is Pussy Town. Meow. He said that's about kissing, so here we go.

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1: That was for Jai. Thank you, Jai. Yes, that was a good one. I think this is for Non. So Lucinda Williams with Passionate Kisses. I'll squeeze this track in. I'm nearly going to get out of here. 10 minutes. It's red to blue. Stay tuned, 3MDR.

this song now. Thank you for requesting it. Lucinda Williams, Passionate Kisses. Was this in a movie too? I'm not sure. But the most requested song today was this one, Prince, Kiss. Red to Blue up next. Stay tuned.

Kiss. That was Prince. Thank you to everyone who's contributed to the show today. I've got to get out of here before I do. This last track, we're ending it with another one about kissing frogs. Kiss that frog, Peter Gabriel. Catch us all next week. Thank you to everyone again. Greg Webb is up next with Red to Blue. Have a great weekend. If you can, go see some live music. Thanks for all the kisses and pashes today. This is Peter Gabriel, Kiss the Frog. Happy freaking Friday, y'all. Stay tuned for MDR.

You've been listening to Bangers and Mash with the Queen of Mean, Miss Paula. 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Be sure to come back next week for another serve.

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0: 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It is the Webster Red to Blue. Happy Friday, all to you good folk out there. All to the new listeners, it's Red to Blue. We do contemporary rock and blues, mainly Australian, but overseas as well. Interviews and sometimes just have fun. I personally just enjoy turning up, having fun with music, but you get to join some of this with me, so hopefully you enjoyed the start of the show. Nigel Haynes introduced a couple of weeks ago with Kevin Buckingham. He was part of Dave and the Deros. He did that little intro Red to Blue promo song after Cam Walters. And then I played two tracks from Mark Easton, Black Betty and Serve Somebody. Both covers, of course. Mark Easton was up at Blues on Broadbeach, so basically I'll be featuring artists all afternoon from up there, except for Mr. Black and Blue and Heavy Medicine, because I had them in a couple of weeks ago, or I had Michael Pollock, who is Mr. Black and Blues. So, yeah, I'll be playing some of his songs as well, but basically I'll be featuring the artists who I saw. Some of the great artists from the past, which were Bluesville Station, I got to see. They were great. It was good to see them again. Still doing their really cool stuff. The Teskey Brothers, though, he finished the whole festival off on the main stage. Fortunately, didn't get completely washed out like the next day, where it had a month's worth of rain. So fortunately for the organisers, they missed out on that. That was fantastic. So Mark Easton, anyway, he was there and he was doing a bit of a solo thing, but his album Dark Horse is number one on the blues and roots chart at the moment. Yes, did see Brad Palmer. Thanks, Rev. Didn't quite get a chance to have a chat to him. He was a bit busy. I didn't dag too many people. Not really. I went and spoke to Mark, of course, Mark Easton. So he got number one on the blues charts. I think if the festival had known that, they probably would put the band up there, but he was doing a solo thing, which was great. Ian Moss was there. There were so many great performers. Kevin Borridge. And I've got an original, sort of. I don't think this ever got released. It's an acoustic of one of his little songs, Kevin Borridge Express, way back, which I'm going to play, thanks to Nigel Haynes, who also gave me this. So lots of kudos for Kevin Buckingham and Nigel coming in the other week. I did appreciate it. It was great. The festival was great. Anywho, if you are a new member of 3MDR family and you haven't become a member yet, 3MDR.com, very simple. So easy to do. And just want to say thank you to Paula. What a great show she puts on. Yeah, amazing. She's just so good at what she does. And don't forget Mark Gardner's Brass Off coming up after my show. Friday's not a bad day to listen to. I need to play these announcements. I'll be back shortly with some Mr. Black and Blue and his band called Heavy Medicine, 97.1 FM. And then we'll play some Kevin Borridge, of course. 3MDR, the Webster, I'm Red to Blue. That's who I am.
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0: Highly recommend people go up to Blues on Broad Beach. It's a free festival. The only one that you have to pay for was the Teskey Brothers. The Sunday afternoon's a ticketed event. You don't have to go and do that. I happened to do it. On Thursday, I got to see the brothers, which is obviously Nathan Barretta, Frank Sultana and Dan Sullivan. And they just performed brilliantly. So that was Thursday. I was up there with my son and my beautiful wife, Linda, and we just had a great time with them. They were fantastic. And then Bluesville Station, they were at the Dan Devine. Very big crowd. Now, a band from New York was up there, a band called Daddy Longlegs. I highly recommend you check them out if you want to go to your socials or read about them, do whatever you want to do. Another one I got to see was Mojo Webb, Blast from the Past. And another one Rev would have enjoyed was a guy that I think he may have been part of the interview with, may have been, I can't remember if he was. Yeah, I think he was actually. The Rev goes way back when we first ever interviewed Mason Rack. So Mason was up there. Absolutely a card, really pulling out all the funny jokes and doing all sorts of crazy stiff stuff on stage, but still had his amazing ability to sort of really structure a song, and with his band, it was fantastic. And the other one, one of the highlights for me was Lockie Dooley, or Dolly, I should say, the Lockie Dolly Trio, and he had a couple of guests come up, of course, and one of them was Stephen Hull. He was amazing. Also, he had Emma Donovan come up and do some singing with him. And so Lockie's been playing with Joe Bonamassa recently, so unbelievable. Yeah, there's so much to go through this list. Rufy Foster from the States, got to see her, really enjoyed that. Ash Grimwall opened up for the Teskey Brothers in the afternoon. He was on around about 3 o'clock. He was incredible. 3:15 actually he was on. Kevin Borage Express, Wilson, she was amazing. Grace Cummings. There was just so much good stuff. But as I said, it's a free festival. We get to find accommodation on Broad Beach, which is plenty of. I stay down near Nobby's Beach, which means I just got to catch a bus to get where I want to get. I just get away from the festival. And it's also Nobby's Beach is a beautiful walk to Burleigh Heads. So some great surfing there. I got in, had a little bit of a surf, not much on the, I don't do board riding anymore. So I have a boogie board or just body surf these days. That's all I'm capable of. Anyway, let's get into some music here. I did say I was going to play some of Mr. Black and Blue, and he's going to be appearing this Sunday the 24th at the Hawker Bar in Hyatt. Between 5 and 7, you can get the Danger Man CD, which I'm going to play now.

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5: Yes, thank you, Ron King, for that vital bit of information. Thanks, Craig, for sending a reminder that Blue Shaddy, Sweet Felicity, and the Street Preachers were all great as well. And he agreed with Daddy Longlegs. So there you go. Thanks, Craig. I saw Craig up at the festival, didn't catch up with him enough. But that's okay. That's how it turns out sometimes. I had my daughter up there as well and caught up with some other people that I knew years ago. So, yeah, it was one of those nostalgic type of catch-ups. But the music's, that's what you go up for, isn't it, really? So I had a lot of fun. I had fun with my family, some great walks in the morning before we went to the festival, and some really nice breakfasts. And I didn't partake too much in the grape juice, but when I did, I didn't mind it. Yeah, so beautiful festival. Unfortunately, the weather probably wasn't as kind as it can be, but them's the breaks, isn't it, really? So I'll be talking about Winterfest coming up over the next few weeks, particularly because I'll be doing some interviews for that. Ray Beadle's one of them. I think Marshall on the Fro, or Marshall O'Kell. I think there might be a couple others. I'm not sure. Anyway, there are some coming up. I'll bring those in and give you more details about that. So the Winterfest starting, usually starts around about the 24th, Friday, 24th. July up there in Moama, Yechuka. So I'll be able to catch in, go and see my brother as well. He's not travelling so well at the moment, but that's life, right? If you live long enough, you watch people get ill, or you get ill yourself, one of the others. I don't know what I was going to do. Oh, that's right, St. Kevin Burridge, shit. There we go. This I'm gonna love you. Never been released.
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3: We're going to play an old favorite of mine, this one. We're going to dedicate to Brian Jones from the Rolling Stones, okay? So I saw him play it a long time ago.

0: 97.5 FM, Webster Red to Blue. I seem to go through this spiel, doesn't it? It's just nearly on automatic. That was a little bit of Kevin Borridge. Going to see my baby tonight. That was never released. It's a demo. I got that off Nigel Haynes. Thanks very much. Appreciate that, Nigel. And then the Kevin Borridge Express Little Red Rooster from the Kevin Borridge Express live album 1978. And while sticking on the theme, I went with Kevin Borridge Express Celebration. That was from the album Celebration 1977. So I've got a couple of things. I may have to sign up the 3MDR thing. I'm sure you have, Rev, many times. I'm going to play some Mason Rack. I got to see Mason. There's been a request for some Emma Donovan, so that's coming up soon. And, what can I say? 3MDR.com. Get all your information there. If you want to get archive information from shows that have been, and if you remember a song that you want to re-hear again, you can go to the archive and do all that sort of stuff. If you know the show and around about what time. I mean, that's sort of simple. Oh, God, what have I got going there? I forgot to turn that off. How unusual.
1: Rock me, baby. Rock me all night long.
0: Mason Rack. Old BB King number. Baby.

0: Ladies and gentlemen, it's the Joe Thunderfoot Perkins on drum.
1: A little bit of example of Mason Rack. The Mason Rack Band, that was live in Canada 2009. The track before that, Rock Me Baby, which from his album Night Train, that was also released in 2009. It was also live. The Mason Rack Band playing live is pretty spectacular. Yeah, he doesn't get around as much as he used to, but there you go. I need to play these. I'll be back shortly on 97.1 FM. It's the Whips from Red to Blue. Hope you're having fun. I will get around to playing Emma Donovan next, and then maybe some Blue Shady and for Craig, and, well, whatever comes to my mind. I have to play some Bluesville Station from Pete for Crew Up anyway, but the fact that I really did enjoy catching them at Blues on Broadbeach. 97.1, it is the Webster.
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1: 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Okay, I did find some of that music I was looking for. Emma Donovan's got a new album out called Take Me to the River, and one of the tracks that was requested was Freedom Highway. I don't know who actually requested that because they didn't put their name to it, so if you want to do that, that would be fine. If not, doesn't matter, I'm going to play it anyway. I might play two tracks from that album, actually. Why not? And the other one was A Change Is Gonna Come. Yeah, she had a good stage presence. She played with the Teskey Brothers. Very good.

0: Thanks, Graham, for the request. 2026, that album come out. And I've got another one. Somebody wants me to play something, and I'll see if I can dig that out. But this is Pete from Cure Europe. And, oh, no, I need to do these. I'll be back shortly, and then I'll go to Pete.
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0: Look, I'll send this song in about 2006 as part of the AMRAP little package you used to get in those days, and it had this little song on it, and I played it and got quite a bit of reaction from it, actually. It was called No Tango Dinero, and it was from a band called Bluesville Station, and then of course I got interested and interviewed some of the members from the band. I think it might have been with Stu, I'm not sure, but Brad Palmer was one of the main people we spoke to, and ever since then I've sort of kept in touch over the years with Brad. Anyway, this is the song that sort of set me on to the Bluesville Station bandwagon. And it's not going to go, of course it's not. Oh, God. There we go. It's from an album called Casamain Sessions.

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0: this is Lee Sluggett, blues musician and fan of 3MDR. 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
2: So I've had a little bit of requests from Phil. He would like some Johnny Cafferty, Garden of Eden, which I have found. I'm not sure if this is the one you want, but I did find the track, so here we go. 97.1 FM, the Webster, doing requests for you.

Well, two tracks there from Daddy Long Legs to Ding Dong Dang from the Way Down Ways 2019, and then Rock My Boogie from Street Sermons 2023. They're up there at Blues on Broadbeats International from New York. Really appreciate it. And before that, John Cafferty and the Beaver Brown Band, Garden of Eden, from the album, maybe that was the Low Down Waves 2019. I don't know what I've done there. I just stuffed the ink up. That's all right. Doesn't really matter. I'm writing this stuff down and it just doesn't seem to match. Oh, well, that's what it is. So the Garden of Eden was the Low Down Waves 2019. Oh, my God. That's all right. I think I'm going to finish up soon. Don't forget, Mark Gardner's coming up shortly. And the Daddy Long Legs band was, they were quite different. There was lots of amazing harp playing. As you can see, he's got a really deep vocals range, and it was damn good. Mark Gardner coming up with Brastoff very shortly. I think I've got about 6 minutes, so I don't know. I might try. Oh, what was I going to put on? I don't even remember. What about this one? Just a little bit of Kevin Buckingham.

Yes, and welcome to Brassed Off. It is Brassed Off time, of course. That was Colonel Bogey from the Australian military band, conducted by Kevin Noon, of course. And this edition, we're going to be talking to a member from a band called Trio. We'll be chatting with them very soon, about quarter past. So just sit back and relax. This is a bit of Hunters and Collectors for you, some rare live footage. It's called Carry Me Home.

0: Can't do anymore. Thanks very much.
1: Yeah, so welcome to Brassed Off. That was Carrie Mee from Hunters and Collectors, and that was taken live, actually, in Toronto in Canada on the 21st of May in 1987. So pretty much around about the same time in 1987, that was live at the RPM, and a very well-known place to play in Toronto in Canada there. So, yeah, I got that rare footage. So really impressive music live on humanfrailty.com.au. Go and check it out, because there's some rare footage, live music there to be heard, and some rare tracks on there as well from Hunters and Collectors there, of course, and a really early track too from the early 80s off the one of their early albums, of course, Jaws of Life. And what a ripper album that is. I'll be chatting with Claude, a member of the Trieur band, very soon. They are also playing Mama Chen's, I believe, tomorrow night. So do go head down and check out Trieur playing down at Mama Chen's in Footscray. But also, don't forget, too, Croyd Brass Band's playing at the South Croydon Anglican Church from 2 p.m. onwards tomorrow afternoon. So make sure you head down to that. That's a really great little afternoon tea concert, and we're featuring lots of classic brass band music. And do get down and support your local community bands, because it is a community band, and it does consider of quite a few members, as conducted by a really great conductor, Melina Benja, fantastic conductor, and has been involved for some years now, and does also consist of three basses. We've got three tuba players playing, I believe, and it's going to be great. And Meg, of course, Meg Benja on lead cornet as well, solo cornet. It's always worth heading down. Every so often they do great concerts, and this one will be great tomorrow, and it'll be fun too. There'll be a couple of songs where you can join in, I believe, and featuring some movie theme songs, including Ghostbusters. I'm going to give away some of the songs tonight, and also some classic, obviously classic brass ones. You may know of a few others that I've sort of been playing, giving you the hint the last few weeks. There'll be a few others, but I do enjoy hearing the sounds of a good brass band. Also, I believe 31st of May, end of this month, I believe too, the Gully Big Band is also have a performance coming up at the Salvation Army Corps there in Ferntree Gully. I will just confirm those details very shortly, but don't forget to head down to that one as well. That's just down the road here a little bit, just off Ferntree Gully Road there, of course. Make sure you head to that one too. I believe that'll be around about the same sort of time, about 2 p.m. onwards. I'll have to confirm that. But don't forget too, that is coming up on the 31st of May. And don't forget too, support your local RSL clubs, because they have lots of great live music. And I believe Upway RSL still doing lots of great live music, including Renee and David Sheed. Renee Skye and David Sheed are playing up there tonight, I believe, Upway RSL. And what a great little lineup of local gigs. And don't forget too, Cockatoo RSL have lots of great things happening on the Sunday afternoon from 2 p.m. onwards. Oh, 1 p.m. onwards, sorry. And I'll tell you what, that is an awesome afternoon of tricks as well. Hopefully, I've got the system all up and going now. Hopefully this is all working. I wasn't sure whether the system was working before, but I'll make sure that's up and ready. It didn't seem to be working before, so I'll just see if that works now. No, it's not coming through. So for some reason, the jazz looper system here is not working. It's okay. I'll ad lib tonight. I'll be coming straight through to you live as possible then. That's not a bad thing. I have got quite a bit of lineup of music. I'm going to play a track from Trieur for you. Pretty sure this has come over. Have a listen to this. I'll be having a chat with them very soon. Here's a track for you. Had the chance of seeing these guys live at Mr. Boogeyman Bar the other night, Saturday night. Fantastic band live. And playing a gig on the 28th at the Bendigo Hotel. Here is Trieur.

Yeah, the fantastic band called Trio there. That was a little classic track there. Sorry, it is actually Cornell that I'll be interviewing very shortly. And looking forward to that one. Be chatting soon. And what a great little band. Looking forward to having a chat to him very shortly. So we've got a few technical things going on here tonight. So sorry to disrupt the show a little bit tonight. Here's another brass band number, and we'll be back very shortly with a bit of a chat with Cornell very soon. You might know this track. This is Far Away Man from Hunters and Collectors, live from Toronto in Canada.

Good evening, punters of Toronto. This is a truck driving song.

0: Yeah, that was Thin Red Line from the band, the Australian Military Band, of course. And what a great little tune that is. And don't forget, too, the Croydon Brass Band is performing this Saturday afternoon, tomorrow afternoon from 2 p.m. Make sure you head down to South Croydon Anglican Church, 199 Bayswater Road, Croydon. And 2 p.m. onwards is a afternoon tea concert. So looking forward to hearing the brass band tomorrow. And on the line, I've actually got Cornell from Trio. How are you, Cornell? How are you going?
1: I'm very well, Mark.
0: Great to have you. Well. Welcome to Brassed Off. It's great to have you on the show. So I believe Trio are playing Mama Chen's on Sunday.
1: Yeah, Mama Chen's in Footscray, great little venue. Sunday afternoon, from about 2 o'clock onwards, there'll be three great acts there.
0: Fantastic. And who else is playing on the bill?
1: Emily Freitas and the Bluebirds.
0: Oh, fantastic. The Bluebirds are a fantastic band. I'll try and head down to that one. That sounds like an exciting gig. And I believe, too, Trio is a trio, and I guess the band name came from there. Is that correct?
1: Yeah, well, you know, one of the most challenging parts of being in a band is coming up with a name that everybody likes. And, I always remember someone saying to the members of Cold Chisel, how did you come up with your name? And they always said they hated their name. They thought Cold Chisel was a terrible name. It was better than being called Orange, as what they were before. And one of the members said that they thought Dragon was one of the best names for a band. And, so that's interesting. So it's not something I sort of like to contemplate too much. Your brand becomes a brand because of what you do with it. So
0: yeah.
1: If you call yourself Tricycles, eventually it means something. It's something names are, yeah.
0: Yeah, and you're the main songwriter in the band, is that correct?
1: Yeah. At the moment, I'm writing songs.
0: So you've been obviously. Where do you sort of get your inspiration from, in your writing songs?
1: I guess it comes from life. I think I have a pretty eclectic taste in music. I wouldn't say that I'm a fan of anyone in particular, but I do like a good song and I do like good production. So I listen to a lot of music, anything from jazz to, you know, real old Americana stuff.
0: Yeah,
1: I do like Tom Petty and the Heartbreakers, but then I like The Cure, I like The Police, I like The Smiths.
0: Yeah, I could certainly hear. I could certainly hear the Tom Petty sort of feel come through the other night, and what a great gig that was at Mr. Boogeyman Bar, and some really highlights of that night too. You certainly have a great little trio there with the nice rounding of the rhythm section with bass and drums. Claude on drums, fantastic. You're doing really well on vocals and guitar there as well. It's quite a bit to get your head around, but you've got some vocals happening there as well.
1: Yeah, it's something. I didn't really start singing until I started singing in a duo.
0: Right.
1: Just to fulfil some contractual gigs that a bass player mate of mine had. And I've normally just been a guitar player in bands. So
0: yeah, right.
1: I started singing fairly regularly back at probably around the 2012-13. So it's, I was always pretty. I always hated my voice, but I think most singers would say the same thing.
0: Yeah, look, you know, it depends on the singer and depends how long you've been singing for, and certainly you don't really

0: often, as a singer, you don't realise what sort of response you have straight away. But when you start gigging, you certainly realise, and that's how you get your gigs, I guess, and from the response from your shows. And it sounds like you've been getting some pretty good responses, and you've got a few shows coming up. So you've got this one on Sunday at 2 p.m. Afternoon show, and then you've got the 28th you're playing down at Bendigo Hotel, obviously with same lineup plus you plus Mr. Duo. Yeah, looking forward to sharing the stage with you guys as well, with the Mr. Duo.
1: Looking forward to that. Maybe you'll get up and play a bit of brass with us, let's see.
0: Hey. Yeah, why not? Absolutely, it'd be good fun to do that and to enjoy it as well. And I'll tell you what, you guys are very active, and so this is what you've been together not that long, so you, it sounds like.
1: We met, Claude and I sort of met, I think, somewhere in September last year, and we auditioned a few bass players, and Kevin came on board, so we've been together since about October.
0: That's right.
1: Yeah.
0: You are fairly recent, and it's great to sort of hear your sound, because you've got your own sound going on, but sort of the essence of I think you've got a bit of an essence of Spy versus Spy with that and Tom Petty and a few other sounds going on. And I think we had that discussion as well, that sort of the sound that came out of the studios of where Tom Petty would record and Fleetwood Mac, I think, record and Nirvana record. I can't remember the name of the studio right now, top of my head. Sound City, that's the one. And sorry, so my memory's playing havoc at the moment. But that's the sort of sounds, I reckon, that's very close to what you are sort of aiming for. Is that the direction you're going down? Is that what you want? Or you've certainly got your own sound, though, which is fantastic on stage.
1: I guess it starts off, I kind of like that rootsy, not over-processed guitar sound.
0: Raw, yeah.
1: I think Keith Richards is an amazing guitar player.
0: Yeah, yes.
1: In the Rolling Stones.
0: Yeah.
1: I also appreciated John Lennon's guitar playing and George Harrison's. But I love the fact that most of the guitar players that I really admire, apart from maybe The Cure, they don't use a lot of effects other than a little bit of tremolo or reverb and a little bit of crunch.
0: What came to mind too was Eric Clapton. One of your songs the other night too, I thought, oh geez, sounds very Eric Clapton-ish as well. I just couldn't remember which track it was. It might have been the third track in, but it just came across as, you know, there's certainly, you got a cross, definitely you could hear some influences within your music, which is great. And I can hear a bit of The Cure in there, yeah. Some of the chord changes you had certainly had a bit of The Cure feel.
1: Yeah, well, I guess playing, as well as always writing songs, and I've always played in cover bands too, but a lot of the cover bands weren't just your normal top 40 stuff. And I used to play a lot of Cure when I was young.
0: Right.
1: Eric Clapton, I think the only two songs I've ever played of his were, I think, Lay Down Sally, Cocaine, his version of J.J. Cale's version of Cocaine, and You Look Wonderful Tonight, which is, they're the only three Clapton songs. And I will say another guitarist that's really impressed me as much, and I listen to him a lot, is Rory Gallagher.
0: That's a rare. Yeah, so you're into a lot of bit of Irish music too. I think I sort of heard that.
1: Yeah, well, my dad was Irish, and when we were kids, all we ever listened to was Irish folk songs and protest songs that sort of.
0: So growing up, you started on guitar, or did you start on another instrument? Was that the main instrument at the time when you started?
1: I always listened to music, but I wasn't really into guitar. I was more into motorbikes when I was a kid. And my father loved going to a pub and with an acoustic guitar that he couldn't play, and just strum it and sing Irish songs. And he booked my younger brother and myself in to have some guitar lessons. And after about 4 weeks of playing Hang Down Your Head, Tom Dooley, I said, no, I'm not doing this. So the guitar went in the corner of the bedroom, and I just rode a motorbike. and then I didn't start playing guitar until I was about 18.
0: All right.
1: I picked it up and started playing again, and just taught myself. So.
0: Oh, wow. And where does the song Drive come from? What was that inspired from?
1: My dad was a travelling bricklayer, and quite often we'd be somewhere and he'd be doing his job and working, and he'd be woken up in the middle of the night and say, look guys, we're going

0: get all your stuff together. We're leaving tonight.
1: Yeah, right.
0: So it comes, it's seated back in there, but it also comes into, you know, letting go of things too and moving on and realising what's important in life and not dwelling too much on the material side of things.
1: Yeah, right. Let's have a listen to it. Let's listen to Drive and we'll have a bit of a chat. We've been chatting with Cornell from a band called Trier and performing down at Mama Chen's this Sunday. They're an awesome band, great little trio, and 2 p.m. onwards, Mama Chen's in Footscray, and it's going to be a great lineup too. So let's have a listen to Drive and we'll have a bit more of a chat with Cornell.

0: Yeah, that was Drive from Trier, and we've got Cornell on the phone, and great little song that is. Cornell, well done.
1: Thank you.
0: Nice rocking song, that one, and it's it came across really well the other night with the full band, and it's another experience when you, do you find this as well, Cornell, that it's just another experience when you're playing live, yeah?
1: Oh, yeah, there's nothing like it. It's just, it's great.
0: And have you seen a lot of change over the time since you sort of picked up, sort of coming into Melbourne and playing live, as opposed to where you obviously you were playing a lot of covers and cover bands and that, so I guess that you're probably finding it a lot different these days. Is that what you're finding generally?
1: I think it's great to go to a small pub and there's a bill of three, whereas if you play in a cover band, you might be the whole entertainment thing for the entire night. And you're kind of expected, it's almost like a job in some ways playing in that. And, I'll admit that, I used to play covers and I purely did it for the money. I wasn't there because I wanted to be a rock star.
0: Yeah, yeah.
1: That money was handy.
0: Hmm.
1: But playing your own stuff and playing gigs with other artists who are playing their own music is just, it's wonderful. It really is. Every act that we've played with since this band's been together here in Melbourne's been wonderful. People are just so into their music, and they're into everybody else's music as well. As what I've found is that there doesn't seem to be any, this band's better than that band, or there's none of that comparison. Like if you've got three cover bands, someone's going to say, "Oh, that guitarist did that solo better than that guitarist."
0: Oh, yeah, yeah.
1: And I think that's the thing that I love about playing your own music, and it's just and to have people come to these venues and appreciate that music, that's still such a wonderful feeling. It's just really appreciative. I really, really do appreciate the people that come to come to see original acts that no one knows of, never heard before. It's just incredible.
0: It's interesting to say. I think I feel very honoured when I'm sort of playing alongside other bands that are quite a good high standard too. And you guys certainly had a great high standard, I thought. And even the day one sounded great too. The other night I was really taken back. I thought the lineup was a really good night and well organised and such a great venue too. A big thank you to Jax too at Mr. Boogeyman Bar we're talking about. Great little venue, and Ross did so well in the production, sort of, put this guitar in here and, put this and that sort of thing. So it's quite a bit to muck around with when you're the production-wise sometimes with a band too. But they're wonderful in that venue. They're always supportive of original music.
1: It's an incredible little venue.
0: Yeah.
1: As you say, Jax and Ross are so they're incredible people, and I just love going into that back room of the band room behind the stage and seeing all that equipment there. And it's fantastic.
0: I can imagine you guys coming up to Sookie Lounge and playing a few shows, definitely up here and a few other bars around here. So I'll see if I can do some walking around, because there's some great venues up here too as well. It'd be great to have you.
1: Oh, really? Okay.
0: Yeah, we'll try and organise a night, I think, up here for you guys as well. I know it's a bit of a trek, but it'd be great to do that at some stage, even if it's a Sunday arvo or something like that. I'm sure if we did something too, if you came in and played live, one night perhaps, and on radio, it'd be a bit of fun too. We could always do that too as some fun down the track when you're starting to release. I guess you'll be probably releasing some songs soon as well, or an album or something. Are you working on a single at the moment? Release?
1: We're working on that now. One of the songs that we do in the band Trio, I did release a couple of years back. It's called Daylight. It's on Spotify, but it's under my name, not Trier.
0: Right. Okay.
1: So I'd probably be more inclined to just do singles at the moment. I think that'd be wonderful. But who knows? The recording, I'm a very spontaneous person, and sometimes the recording process in a big studio can be quite tiring for me. I get a little bit bored with it. So ideally, I'd probably like to try something live, like do a live recording and try and capture everything. I think that'd be wonderful. I've never really done that, and I think that would be something I'd really look forward to doing with the guys.
0: Yeah, right. That's a fair enough comment too with that. I'd really look forward to hearing some of the other recordings. I've got another track lined up. Something what I've got here. Sorry, I've just had a look. Where is it? Just bear with me a second. What's happened here? Maybe I play the track and you can tell me the title of it. You know it. Let's have a look. Hang on a second. Oh, I can't see it. Sorry, mate. Something You Need, I've got lined up is the track. Have you experienced so with this track, so what's this one about?
1: This one came out of just watching a girl or a woman dancing on her own on the floor, on the dance floor, and she possessed so much courage to be out there on her own and doing what she wanted to do and not really caring about what anybody thought. And I just thought that was a little inspiring that someone would go out and just do that and not want to be with someone else doing their own thing. It was quite moving.
0: Giving it a full go, yeah? just having their own solitude.
1: Doing her own thing, her own little world. And she didn't want to be bothered by anybody else. And this person's just watching her, and he's got something he thinks she needs, but he's not prepared to give it to her. He's happy to just sit on the sidelines and watch.
0: Yeah, right. Okay, let's have a listen. This is called Something You Need, and we've been talking to Cornell from Trier. And again, Trier are also playing this Sunday at Mama Chen's in Footscray. Make sure you head down there, 2 p.m, and Bluebird as well as... the other band, there's Bluebird as well playing, but we'll talk about that a bit later. But 2 p.m. you will see Trier, and I'll tell you what, a great lineup of bands at Mama Chen's in Footscray. Have a listen to, here is a track called Something You Need, and we've been, like I said, chatting with Cornell.

0: Something You Need from Trier. What a great little tune that is. It's so catchy there, Cornell.
1: Oh, thank you.
0: No, well done. That's a great tune, and looking forward to hearing some more of your recordings. I've played a few tracks tonight, and congratulations on the band. It's sounding really great, and catching you guys play live is just another element to what, you know, what music's all about too, and having that engagement. And you had quite a few people down there the other night. I thought, this is not bad. So for a Saturday night, it's actually quite a good night, and tell you what, day one were good as well, and it was really good to share the stage with you guys. So thank you very much for inviting us to play too, Mr. Duo, that is, and it was great to be part of that. Richard was so pleased as well. He was a little bit nervous because I guess we were a bit rushed, I suppose, and waiting on a few things. So yeah, what a great night though. Tell you what, it was great to share the stage with you guys, and that was, I suppose, a good indicator of what I guess sounding similar to White Stripes, but you got this I think you had a bit of a real sick, really tight 60s, 70s sounds with this one, yeah?
1: Yeah,
0: this track.
1: Yeah, I'd say that, yeah.
0: And well done, and congrats to the band too, Claude and Kevin. I think Kevin's got a great ear too for what he's doing on bass too, because he certainly joined in with some of the vocals too, and certainly had some great little licks there as happening as well with the bass.
1: Yeah, and he fills that pocket pretty well. It's not, he tries to add another dimension with his bass playing. It's really cool.
0: Yeah, so Bluebird are playing with you on Sunday. Who was the other act playing on Sunday?
1: Emily Fries,
0: yeah, that's it. That's a good lineup for you then. So, might head down and have a look at that. And are they doing quite regular music down there again, Mama Chen's? Because I know they were sort of off and on there for a bit.
1: They have something on pretty much every weekend. They have an open mic on a Wednesday.
0: That's right, midweek.
1: Which I'm thinking about going down to and just having a bit of fun with an acoustic guitar.
0: So yeah. And how are you finding the scene at the moment? Like, there's quite a few open mics around town. I know Ben Bray was there on Saturday night too, and he runs one in Hawthorne as well, off a cafe there in the street, I believe, not far from Hawthorne Hotel there, just down that way. And it's quite a good night too on the Wednesday evening as well. But that one, Mama Chen's, yeah, I forgot about that one. So they still run that on every Wednesday night today, or was it?
1: Yeah, from
0: 7 p.m. Yeah, right. And don't forget too, there is quite a few open mics here up in the hills too. Belgrave Hotel have one up here in the hills, pretty much on the Sunday evening, 6 p.m. onwards. I believe you can book in through Sue, and I know Ray Smith has a lot to do with that one as well, and that's a great little open mic as well. And certainly Baronia RSL usually do one as well once a month or so, and so does Cockatoo often have an open mic, Cockatoo RSL as well. Up here in the hills, so you'll have to come along to one of those one time.
1: Yeah, that sounds good.
0: You're most welcome to, I think. It'd be great to catch up. I'm looking forward to catching up on the 28th as well, so performing down at Bendigo Hotel, that'll be a great lineup. That's going to have Bluebird as well, isn't it? Bluebird playing, supporting you guys on that one?
1: No, same as the Boogie Man Bar, day one.
0: Day one, and ourselves, Mr. Duo. So looking forward to that, actually. And that's another venue that's sort of starting to do some things as well and playing live music again, which is, it's always great to see these venues operating again and having live music. They never stop, a lot of these venues, but you don't really hear of them, unfortunately. So, congratulations on the band, and I'm looking forward to hearing some more of your music, and I'll try and head down on Sunday as well. It'll be good to check it out.
1: That'd be good.
0: And thank you very much for joining us here on Brassed Off, by the way, and really enjoy your music too, and make sure that we as soon as we hear a new release, we'll certainly play it. So you said you had other releases as well yourself. You got some solo release as well. Whereabouts?
1: Yeah.
0: Can we hear that?
1: Yeah, Spotify, Apple Music.
0: So that's under Cornell, is it? Theory. Cornell, is it?
1: Under Cornell Dabbit, yeah.
0: Okay.
1: And if you want to go further back, I was in a band called Ruby's Caution Horse who released an EP as well.
0: Oh, Ruby's Caution Horse, is it?
1: Yeah.
0: Okay. I'll have to see if I can dig around and find that and see if I can play it tonight's show. Mate, thank you very much for joining us on Brassed Off, and definitely check out Trier on definitely this Sunday at Mama Chen's in Footscray, 2 p.m. onwards, and also don't forget to Thursday And it does also on support, there's Bluebird and, sorry, I can't think of the name, but there's also another guest there as on Sunday, so 2 p.m. onwards. And is that free entry on this Sunday?
1: It is free entry, yes.
0: Fantastic. And don't forget this also Thursday night, 28th of May, this Thursday coming up, also playing at the Bendigo Hotel in Collingwood, which is a fantastic little venue too. And with Mr. Duo and Day One, of course. Looking forward to it and catching up with you guys for sure. And thank you very much for joining us on Brassed Off. And we'll certainly go off and hear some more of your music. Let's just see if I've got another track here. Pretty sure there is another one. I could probably play another one. Have I got another one here? Or I'll play Drive Again or something. No, I don't have another one. We've already played a track earlier. But I'll tell you what I might do though. I'm going to play a track from an artist. Got it here. No, it's not liking me. Hang on a second. Life is a Movie is a track. It's called a band called False Morals. I don't know whether you heard of them, Cornell. But here's a track called
1: No, I haven't.
0: Life is a Movie.

0: called off.
1: EJ's great value.
0: A team of police to rescue a fish. Eyes actually started moving right.

Yeah, a band called False Morals there. And we did talk to Henry Dell and Cy, actually, last week. And they are playing and performing at Sookie Lounge on Sunday for their single launch of that song, I believe, this Sunday from 4 p.m. onwards. Make sure you head down there. So it's going to be an awesome little show too. And I'll tell you what, some great music being developed around Melbourne. I'll tell you what, we have so much great talent. Great to chat with Cornell from Trier as well. And I'll tell you what, we are in for some great music coming out very soon from them as well. And I've been checking out some quite a few local bands, and that last band too, False Morals, another one to look out for. And certainly we need some more brass. I've got to say, there's got to be some more brass out there. So if you are in a band, please subscribe or SMS me, let me know on 0497102000. If you've got some brass, let me know, and you're playing music around town, please get in touch. You can SMS us too, by the way, if you have a classic brassy track that you want heard tonight. You can SMS me directly on 0497102000. I might even feature some more Hunters and Collectors coming up as well, but I'm going to feature a track or two off brass, off soundtrack, because we're getting band back together, and I believe you might even hear this in one of the tracks played on the Croydon Brass Band tomorrow afternoon. I'm just going to give it a bit of a hint of a track that's going to be played. You might hear it, but this is a track off the brass, off soundtrack. I'm not going to say what it is. If you like, you can SMS me 0497102000. And if you know the name of the track, I might even see if I can put you on the, I guess, on the door and for the Saturday afternoon show for the Croydon Brass Band at the South Croydon Anglican Church, 199 Bayswater Road in South Croydon there. Have a listen to this. You might know this one from the Brassed Off soundtrack. It goes like this.

Yeah, Michael G.W. Smith. What a fantastic track that is. That was called They Do Us Proud, and did have an interview with him last week and the week before that. And fantastic gentleman, and what a great little song that is. And also certainly a quiet track that I've sort of added to my set list these days on here on every Brassed Off show of late. And I really love that song. It's a really lovely little melody with the trumpet in there as well. And such a great little songwriters we have around the country that you probably wouldn't probably get heard unless we have this community radio station, of course. And a big thank you to Ren and the team here at 3MDR. It's an honour to be running this show, and I've been running this now for a couple of years now, so it's a real honour to come in here every Friday evening and run a show promoting a lot of playing a lot of our Australian artists too, locally produced acts. I've got another track here lined up, and just an undeniably probably one of the best trumpeters around, and has worked with so many different acts over the time. I'm talking about Jack Howard out of Hunters and Collectors, and obviously played trumpet and does a lot of the brass arrangements in the early Hunters days. And this is off one of his solo albums. This is Day of the Dog album, one of the classic albums that he's released. He's actually released quite a few albums since Hunters and Collectors, and this is a track called The Lark Ascends. And I tell you what, this is a lovely little tune. And I was listening to this album during the week. I thought, gee, this is a really underrated album. It's actually really well done. And a lot of the production is actually from also the work with had worked with Craig Harneth, and also mastered by Jack the Bear, Tony Jack the Bear at Deluxe Mastering, which unfortunately has closed its doors, so no longer open. So Jack has finally pulled the plug from mastering. I'm talking about Tony Jack the Bear, of course, but such a great institution, the Deluxe Mastering. But I believe Adam Detsy is still mastering and doing lots of stuff still, and I believe the other gentleman out of there working out of that was still very, very busy doing shows. But talking about Jack Howard, though, this track does feature Nick Del Rey on guitars, Mark Ferry on bass. You may know Mark Ferry playing in the Rockwiz band, Ed Bates on pedal steel, and also Cal McAlpin on drums. And I tell you what, there is a great little brass section there. Tristan Johnson on trombone, Rob Waldrop on alto sax. On tenor sax, we've got Will Morrissey. But Jack does feature well on brass. Have a listen. This is called The Lark Ascends, which is the third track on the album, Day of the Dog. And have a listen to this.

0: Your Face. What a great little tune featuring the Daptone horns, of course. And do love that track. I think it's a great little tune. It's got some real great bass lines and brassy sort of tunes in there, melodic hooks there. Really get you going. I really dig this next band too, Vegemite Reggae. This is called Rude Boy, Rude Girl. Have a listen to this.
1: Come on.

What a great little tune that is. That was called Love and Happiness off the Whenever We Wanted album. From John Mellencamp. And featuring on trumpet was a guy called Farrah's Whitted. And what a great trumpet player. Tell you what, we are spoiled, aren't we, with trumpet players tonight. And also, again, a big thank you to Cornell from Trier for having a bit of a chat with me tonight as well about the band. And I'm really looking forward to seeing them playing live again on Sunday. I believe they're playing down at Mama Chen's in Footscray. Really looking forward to seeing them. And again, also 28th, don't forget to head down the 28th of this month as well. It's Thursday. They're also playing down at the Bendigo Hotel, and I believe it's going to be a great lineup as well, with Day One as well supporting, and Mr. Duo featuring the lovely and local artist Richard Ross. I'm looking forward to helping out on the night as well. So you'll see my face there, and be good fun. I'll tell you what, that band is great fun and really good to see them playing live. It's really great to hear some new music again, and we are spoiled again here local in the local area as well. Don't forget too, you can catch the Croydon Brass Band playing tomorrow afternoon, 2 p.m. onwards at the South Croydon Anglican Church, 199 Bayswater Road. And at 2 p.m. onwards, you will be treated with afternoon tea. So come on in. And I don't think it costs too much. You can buy your tickets too, by the way, at Eventix, I believe. And you can go on to my Facebook page if you like, and you will see a poster there, and you can scan that barcode and purchase yourself a ticket. Great little family event. And I do recommend, if you are an aspiring brass player and you want to join a local brass band, we're certainly open for more bass players. We're certainly open for tuba and other instruments. So make sure you get down and check them out this Saturday, tomorrow, at 2 p.m. onwards at the, like I said, the South Croydon Anglican Church there, 199 Bayswater Road in Croydon South there, or South Croydon. And make sure you head down there. It's going to be a great afternoon of classic brass band tunes, but also some movie themes thrown in. And I think I gave one away earlier on. If you know that tune that I played during the evening, I know I've had a couple of responses from Carol. Thank you very much. And you're right, it was William Tell Overture earlier. And yes, we are playing that as part of the A tune that we're going to play at the end of the, hopefully at the end of the afternoon. I'm pretty sure we're going to be playing it. So make sure you do head down there. It's going to be a great little afternoon. I'm going to have some fun. We're going to get you guys singing, hopefully, too. So make sure you join in. And John, too, yeah, you're correct, too. It is William Tell. So William Tell Overture. And of course, we did play the start off the show, Brass Off tonight. We did play Colonel Bogey, of course. And thank you very much to John for letting us know about that one. It's good. It's good to have all these people SMSing and ringing in too, or SMSing me directly as well. I'll tell you what, it's good fun. Thank you too. Don't forget too, Upway Music tonight, Upway RSL, I believe, featuring, I believe, David Sheed and Renee Skye. Make sure you head down there and support that great little RSL. We are surrounded by some great venues, and Sookie Lounge, of course, this Sunday afternoon, 4 p.m. onwards. Make sure you get down and see False Florals. So they'll be playing for 4 p.m. onwards, and False Morals, I should say. 4 p.m. onwards, make sure you head down there. They're another fantastic emerging band that I've been had a chat with Cy and Henry last week from the band. It was great for them to come in and talk live on air and also promote their new single. They're going to be launching their new single, and it is available on Spotify, I believe. You can download False Morals. It is called Life is Like a Movie, and I reckon it is. What is your favourite movie? Is there a movie that you like to listen to? That you enjoy. I must admit, I did love the movie Blues Brothers, and that was one that stood out to me growing up. But I also liked, obviously, Brassed Off, where I inspired me to really get this show going in a sense. So it's great to have that. Do stick around, because Country Bonanza is also coming up very soon at 7 p.m. with Denver. So do stick around. You are listening to 3MDR, 97.1 FM, and it is Brassed Off time. I'm going to play another tune for you. You might know this one. Then again, you might not. I'm really testing you out. This is Mussolini from a band called Parker from Sydney.

What a ripper track that is. Steve Ryan Gledhill, that was called Lose Your Shirt. As produced by Cameron McKenzie, you might know that name. He's worked with Mark Seymour, and what a great guitarist he is. So you can hear him featuring there on guitars, as well as also Tibor Giappas on trumpet and Anton DeLuca on saxophones. Bruce Hames on keyboards. That's right, Bruce Hames, who has played with Paul Kelly and the like. I tell you what a ripper band he's got together there, and what a ripper song. What on Steve, that's a ripper song. And up next is another song here. We've got the last one for the night, Looney Tunes. This is called Learn to Crawl. You can catch them playing at the Dogs Bar quite regularly on a Sunday evening in St Kilda, as well as locally. They tend to play quite regularly around here as well, up in the hills. Thank you very much. It's been a great evening, and do stick around because Country Bonanza is up next. Here is Learn to Crawl to finalise a Brassed Off for tonight, and look forward to next week. We're going to do another special next week. We might do a special on local trumpeter Damon Brunton next week, so do tune in next Friday night for Brassed Off. I'll be featuring lots of Damon and Brunton next week as well, a lot of jazz next week, and Gianni Marinucci in the following week. So and I'll be featuring some brass band stuff as well, big band stuff I should say as well, along with that. So Melbourne Big Band as well will be featured. Have a listen to this. This is Learn to Crawl from the mighty band called Looney Tunes.

Also, a big thank you to our subscribers, Renee Sky, David Sheed, and also the Gypsy Lovers, Adam Kovrick, and also listeners. And big thank you to our fantastic guest tonight, Connell from Trier. Make sure you head down to see them this Sunday at Mama Chin as well, 2 p.m. onwards. And also, Sookie Lounge for False Morals is also playing down at Sookie Lounge as well from 4 p.m. onwards. Here is Louis Tunes.

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Thanks, Mark, for the last couple of hours of Brassed Off. We're going to kick off this evening with a tune from Jerry Smith, Last One on My Mind.

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We just heard from TJ Christian, and that was Another Angel in Heaven. 12 minutes past 7 is the time. And you're with Denver 97.1 FM 3 MDR, the voice of the Danongs. Phone number here for your request is 9752-5678. Or else you could pop me a text on 0497-10-2000. Just text me your request and I certainly will get down to it. The next one I'm going to play is by Colin Ray, Someone You Used to Know.

Well, we just heard there from Keith Whitley, Nobody in His Right Mind. Would Have Left Her was the name of their tune. The next one we are going to play, I've been busy here reading some messages, so I've not got that really lined up. Let me see, I had something in mind, but I can't find it. I'm going to play, we'll play, yes, Mick Flavin, Don't You Ever Get Tired of Hurting Me.

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We just heard there from Bobby Flows, I'd Fight the World Before I Let It Go. 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Phone number here for your request is 97525678. 97525678. And text line is 0404. What? Hang on, let me see. 0497102000. My mind went a bit blank there. So 0497102000. We are also coming to you live on the web on www.3mdi.com. The next one I'm going to spin is by Johnny Laurie. It Still Takes a Woman to Build You a Home.

We just heard from Graham Oliver there. Another Broken Heart was the name of that track there. Next, we got birthday wishes going out to Dawn, whose birthday is on Sunday. That's the 24th of May. Wishes come to you, Dawn, from your loving husband, Quinton, then your children, Nikita, and there's Dwight, Fabian, and of course, Ivana out there as well. And of course, your wonderful grandchildren, Zara and Rin, also join in wishing you all the very best. And I also may send my wishes to you, Dawn. Hope you have a great day on Sunday. Best happy birthday to you. By Wayne Kemp, we're going to play Happy Birthday, darling.

We just heard from Lawson Valery and Lenny Lee in a duet there, Lying in the Darkness. The next one I'm going to spin is by Charlie Pride, I'm Learning to Love Her.

0: just heard there from Tony Kerr, We Never Touch At All. Folks, we'll be right back after the next few station announcements.
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The time is 8:03. Yeah, with Denver 97.1 FM 3MDR, the voice of the Danongs. The phone number here for your request is 9752-5678, 9752-5678. The text line is 0497-10-2000, 0497-10-2000. The next one I'm going to spin is by Joe Diamond, You Think I'd Learn.

We just heard there from Jeff Foolsley, and that was Two Empty Glasses. Next, we got birthday wishes going out to Dawn out there in Leongata, who's celebrating a birthday on Sunday. This time, birthday wishes come to you, Dawn, from your brother Furlin, your sister-in-law Doril, Shania, and not forgetting your loving mum and your brother Earl. I've chosen to play for you, Hank Loughlin, This Song's Just For You.

We just heard there from Jerry Wallace, and that was This One's on the House. The next one I'm going to spin is by a band called the Dan Kenyon Band. It's called Rodeo.

0: We just heard from a band called Creative Harmony, and it's Baby It's You was the name of the track there. Folks, we'll be right back after the next few station announcements.
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The next one I'm going to spin is by Don Wallace, A Way to Survive.

We just heard from T.J. Christian, Love Me Back Together was the name of that tune. The next one I'm going to spin is by Hilde Fiertoft, who hails from the Netherlands. And that is Window Up Above.

We just heard there from T.C. Bullock, and that was I'll Always Miss You. The next one we're going to spin is by Charlie Pride, the happiest song on the jukebox.

We just heard from Jeff Carson, Not On Your Love was the name of their track there. The next one I'm going to spin is by Elvis Parker, and it's called The Fool In Me.

0: We just heard from Eddie Cunningham there, and that was a memory like you. Thanks, Gisela, for your text. I appreciate your text, and I'm glad you're enjoying the show. Well, so we'll be right back after the next few station announcements.
1: 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Yeah, you. 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So go and visit it. Go on. I'm talking to you. Yeah, you, Steve.
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just heard from Rosalind Clare and Glenn Flynn, Heaven Only Knows is the name of that track there. Well, folks, the time is 5 minutes past nine. I've got 25 minutes on the show to go before I hit the road. Thank you to Gisela, who has sent me a message. Thanks, Gisela. Always appreciate your message. Of course, if you're enjoying the show, that's also good. We've got 25, as I said, 25 minutes to go. I'm going to spin some tunes here before I wind up. So here's Jerry Smith next, Woman of His Dreams.

We just heard from Hilde Fjørtoft, and that was Is It Wrong for Loving You? Joe Diamond next, or not, let me see. Yes, Joe Diamond next with Are You Teasing Me?

0: we just heard there from Dave Lawler, who hails from Ireland. That was my old favorite by Pussycat there, Mississippi. Well, folks, it's 25 minutes, almost 26 minutes past nine, and of course, Type 5 88 the road. I hope you enjoyed the selection of music I brought to you this evening, though it has been rather been a quiet evening. And thanks for keeping my company. Hope you guys have a great weekend. Shall see you back here next Friday. Do the same thing all over again. Denver signing off with Robert Mizell. Walk the line.
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Us nationally across the Community Radio Network. My name is Kieran and I'm going to be your host for today. So today I just wanted to take it back to the basics. Now today I'm going to be having a quick look at the current state of affairs broadly across the continent and then I'm going to have a bit more of a yarn about where we actually go from here. You know, what are some practical steps that people can actually take in their daily lives to be a part of the movement and to, you know, actually contribute to environmental conservation and, you know, contribute to stopping climate change and stopping these extinctions of our animals and, you know, all of these other problems that I'm actually just about to get into. So, you know, some of these problems, actually, for example, are stuff like right across the continent, we've got ecosystems that are under immense pressure. The impacts of those pressures as well are very much measurable. They're very much ongoing. And in some cases, in some places, unfortunately, they're also very much accelerating. A really great example of all this is actually down here in Victoria, the Victorian volcanic plains. You know, they're one of the clearest examples of this. Now, these volcanic plains, these grasslands, they once stretched for more than 22,000 square kilometres across western and northwestern Victoria. You know, they were quite substantial, quite large, massive biodiversity in those grasslands. Today, though, there's less than 2% of them remaining. And, you know, in fact, depending on who you talk to and depending on the measures that they use in their surveys, some people actually say that there's less than 1% or even less than 0.5% of these native grasslands that are still intact and still remaining today. At least 98% of it is gone though. And, you know, and most people, they drive past all these places every single day without even recognizing that, you know, there used to be grasslands there. They don't recognize that anymore. You know, because what does survive of those little grasslands is often very much fragmented into stuff like roadside patches. It's, you know, in your railway corridors, it's in stuff like cemeteries and reserves and your little isolated pockets here and there that are surrounded by agriculture and urban development. But, you know, for the most part, it's just gone. And, you know, driving down the road through northern suburbs of Melbourne, for example, you know, you wouldn't know that you're driving through what used to be a big grassland, not with all the urban development and the previous agriculture that's been run there. But, you know, this is statewide as well in Victoria. In fact, it's continent-wide. I'll get into that in a second. But when we look at Victoria, Victoria as a state is also a really clear example of the destruction that has happened in the past 200 years or so. Victoria is the most cleared state on the continent proportionally. So, you know, I think there's something like 54% of native vegetation has been cleared right across the state. You know, over half of the native vegetation is gone, chopped down, you know, ripped out, just replaced, gone, built over the top of, whatever it may be, but it's gone. And, you know, when we look at private land, it gets even worse. On private land, less than 21% of the original native vegetation still remains. You know, there's 80%+ of the native vegetation on private land has been cleared. And, you know, this is Victoria, the most cleared state, but these issues, one, not being as bad as Victoria yet, these issues are quite persistent right across the entire continent, actually. But these issues, you know, they have so much flow-on effects as well. You know, whether it be the destruction of stuff like soil health or waterways or your pollinators or, you know, various different native grasses and wildflowers and trees and whatever else have you. Which, you know, of course has flow-on effects as well when it interrupts the food chain for stuff like insects and reptiles and birds and your mammals. And then as a result, you know, right across the continent, we've got the world's worst extinction rates for mammals today. And, you know, we've got one of the worst extinction rates for birds and, you know, for vertebrates in general. You know, vertebrates bring your stuff like mammals and birds and your amphibians and reptiles. We've got the worst extinction rates in the world. You know, it's absolutely shocking when you actually, you know, look at how many of our animals are
disappearing

0: every single year. And in fact, I think it's 10% or more of our endemic terrestrial mammal species have gone extinct in the last 200 years. You know, and that's 10% of what we know. You know, 'cause they're still constantly discovering new animal species and classifying new animal species across this continent. But what we do know is here, 10% of it's gone, not coming back. And, you know, there's the threatened species list as well, which continues to grow every single year. You know, there's more than 2,000 species that are now formally listed as being threatened nationally. And you've got things like climate change as well, which is just becoming a major driver of decline, alongside stuff like land clearing and your invasive species, you know, stuff like mining and urban expansion, industrial agriculture. You know, when we look at invasive species in particular, I actually spoke about this a few months back on an episode, but feral cats alone kill something like 2 billion native vertebrates every single year. And, you know, that's just cats. That's before we count stuff like foxes and, you know, before we also count the impact on predators that stuff like cane toads have and all of these other introduced species. And, you know, we've got massive impacts of stuff like wetlands, for example. Wetlands continue to be drained. They continue to disappear. We've got river systems that are under massive pressure from mining and extraction, that are under massive pressure from stuff like contamination and from the warming temperatures. You know, we've had fish kill events in the Murray-Darling Basin, and they're becoming increasingly common as well during periods of drought and poor water quality. And then our marine ecosystems are also being absolutely smashed. You know, the Great Barrier Reef experienced another mass bleaching event back in, I think it was 2024, I think it was its fifth mass bleaching event. And, you know, it impacted the entire reef, not just a section of it, but right across the entire reef. Now, there's been so many of these bleaches over the last two decades or so. And then you look last year at South Australia, the massive algal bloom they had there. You know, the death of over 87,000 marine animals from more than 390 species as a result of that algal bloom. And, you know, yes, those algal blooms are a part of cycles of nature, but they're never that bad. You know, that algal bloom was actually a result of man. You know, it was a result of the rising temperatures from our climate change, and it was a result of all the nutrient runoff from our development and our agriculture. And, you know, look at what happened as a result. You know, 87,000 animals wiped out in that small little coastline over there. You know, and climate change is only intensifying all of this stuff. Victoria is becoming hotter and drier overall. You know, we've got extreme weather events becoming more severe and they're becoming more frequent. We've got longer fire seasons. We've got worse droughts. We've got massive flooding events. We've got coastal erosion. We've got biodiversity collapse. You know, all of these are connected pressures. You know, they're not different isolated issues. They are all connected into each other and they all influence each other and impact each other. And, you know, most importantly, none of this damage exists in isolation from colonization either. You know, all of this damage has sprung up over the last 200 years. The destruction of ecosystems here came through the clearing of forests and grasslands. It came through the draining of wetlands and the introduction of invasive species and the extraction of resources and disruption of cultural land management practices, as well as the treatment of land primarily as a commodity to be exploited. You know, what we are living through now is actually the long-term ecological outcome of those systems and those priorities. But this environmental crisis, you know, it also raises another question for me, which is, what obligations do people have in response to this? You know, for myself as a First Nations person, you know, we've got obligations to country. It's nothing new for us. These are ideas that, you know, never emerge from stuff like environmental movements or climate debates. They're a part of our long-standing responsibilities that are grounded in stuff like law and in kinship systems and cultural practices and totems and in survival. You know, caring for country is practical work. It involves maintaining our ecosystems, protecting our waterways, understanding our seasonal cycles, carrying cultural knowledge, you know, protecting species and passing knowledge down between generations. And for many communities, you know, these responsibilities are also very much seen as, you know, spiritual responsibilities. You know, country is not understood as some sort of resource or property to be extracted from. You know, all your land and your waters, your plants and your animals, you know, they all exist within relationships of responsibility and interdependence with each other. And yeah, you know, we've got those totemic relationships, as I mentioned just before. You know, for a lot of mob, we've got particular species or, you know, places or ecological systems that are connected to us for our kinship obligations and our cultural responsibilities. And, you know, on top of all that, you know, we've got all of these obligations while trying to contend with what's happening today in terms of agriculture and mining and urban development and, you know, the massive clearing of forests and grasslands and whatever else. And, you know, our obligations are stuff that we're very much still trying to practice in the face of all of this destruction that's happening. You know, they're not things that disappeared with colonization there. Instead, what happened was, you know, the ability of our communities to carry them out freely and continuously is what changed and what was impacted. You know, right across the continent, invasion and colonization very much disrupted these cultural land management practices. You know, they removed communities from country, they criminalized cultural practices, they cleared out our ecosystems and fractured systems of intergenerational knowledge transfer. But despite all that, you know, there's quite a few communities right across the continent today that are still continuing on this cultural work. You've got a lot of stuff like cultural burning programs, and they're only continuing to grow and continuing to pop up in more and more communities. You've got a lot of community revegetation projects and seed collection and water protection work and species monitoring and land care initiatives that are grounded in stuff like local knowledge and responsibility to the country that's happening right across the continent. But these obligations, you know, the most important thing for the listener to take away from this is these obligations to ecosystems are not things that are limited only to First Nations communities. You know, don't get me wrong, they definitely are an obligation of ours, but I think that everybody who depends on functioning ecosystems have an obligation to that ecosystem. And at the end of the day, whether you consciously realize it or not, everybody does actually depend on these ecosystems functioning healthily. You know, whether it be for water quality or air quality or, you know, food quality or whatever else it may be, we depend on these things, everybody, whether they're indigenous or not. You know, fresh water depends on healthy catchments. Food systems depend on pollinators and healthy soils and stable climates. Breathable air depends on stuff like temperature regulation and, you know, biodiversity and whatever else. And, you know, these things are all interlinked and interconnected with each other. And the environmental decline is already actually affecting people materially. You know, it affects stuff like food prices, it affects your insurance cost and your disaster recovery and your housing stability. It affects stuff like your public health and your access to water. You know, there's a responsibility there. If you depend on any of those things, which every single person does, you know, every single person depends on food and water and air and, you know, some sort of shelter. You need it to survive. You know, you've got a responsibility and an obligation towards those ecosystems. Now, on top of that, there's also an obligation that I think, a responsibility as well, that comes with the benefit of this destruction. You know, whether it be modern cities or industries or your job, or whether it be the food that you eat that's grown on a farm somewhere where a forest was cleared. You know, there's so much environmental destruction that happens behind the scenes that props up your everyday life, all of our everyday lives. You know, so we have a responsibility there because we're also benefiting from this destruction. Now, the reason I'm bringing up all these things is, you know, because we need to do something. We need to act on those responsibilities and act on those obligations. You know, not just the responsibilities and obligations that we have ourselves for ourselves, but the responsibilities and obligations we have for the future as well. You know, whether it be your children or nieces or nephews or grandkids or whatever else it may be, whoever else in your community, you know, there's an obligation to the future as well, to all those generations that will come after us. You know, we need to be acting on these obligations. Understanding these obligations also raises another question, and the most important question. You know, the whole point of this episode, which is, what does acting on those obligations actually look like in practice? You know, because A lot of people I talk to, they think that environmental repair is something that only happens through government or through large NGOs or through, you know, policy announcements. But realistically, a great deal of it, in fact, probably the vast majority of it, actually happens on a local level. You know, it happens collectively amongst your community and amongst people who want to do stuff. You know, and it happens quietly behind the scenes. It's not, you know, some big company going around that's repairing all the environment. It's volunteers for the most part, community volunteers coming together and putting in the work. Now, you know, one of the things I often hear from people about why they don't get involved in this stuff is because they think they have to be experts in it. But, you know, I can't stress enough that people do not need to become experts, especially experts overnight, you know, to be able to contribute meaningfully to these things. You don't need a degree. You don't even necessarily need experience, you know, prior experience with stuff like plants and animals and, you know, weeding or propagating or whatever it may be. You know, you can learn all this stuff. I'll get into this in a second. And there's a lot of groups as well. You know, but before I get into all that, you know, another thing I often hear is a lot of people, you know, they feel quite overwhelmed as well when confronting the scale of ecological destruction across this continent. You know, because the extinction crisis is quite severe here. The climate change crisis, it's accelerating here. We've got massive areas of ecosystem that have already been permanently altered or destroyed. And, you know, when we're talking about stuff like extinction, you know, those species, they're already gone forever. Those ecosystems will never fully return to what they once were. You know, that's a fact, unfortunately. We cannot bring something back from extinction. But, you know, to me, I think that just makes getting involved sooner rather than later even more important. You know, we are constantly losing new species of plants and animals to extinction. You know, let that loss spur you to actually do something to prevent the loss of more life. Now, every area that we manage to protect from further clearing, you know, matters immensely. Every patch of habitat we can restore, every waterway we can protect from pollution, every native species we can successfully reintroduce or protect, you know, it makes a world of difference. Environmental repair is often cumulative work as well, you know, and it's something that happens through thousands of practical actions carried out consistently over time by communities, by workers, by volunteers, by traditional owners, researchers, and just by everyday people. And many people have the capacity to begin participating in that work where they live right now. You know, one of the most important starting points is education. Now, a lot of environmental destruction becomes normalized because people inherit heavily degraded landscapes. And, you know, they grow up seeing these heavily degraded landscapes as natural. You know, most people, for example, living in Melbourne today have never seen the Victorian volcanic plains in anything that even resembles anything close to their original condition. You know, they see roadsides and they see industrial estates and fragmented paddocks or suburban developments, but they do not realize that these areas were once dense native grasslands, as I mentioned before, you know, that were supporting these enormous biodiversities. You know, the same thing exists right across much of the continent. You know, wetlands that were drained generations ago, they disappear from public memory. Rivers that were heavily modified, you know, that becomes accepted as its new normal. You clear forests and you pollute waterways and you fragment ecosystems and it just becomes a familiar landscape after a while. You know, but learning about those local ecosystems helps to break that disconnect and it helps you to see what's actually wrong because you can understand how it should look. You know, so people can start by doing stuff like learning the names of their local plants and animals and, you know, learning the names of their local waterways and ecosystems in their area. You're learning stuff about, you know, what species are actually indigenous to your local area, what species there are threatened. You know, learn about what sort of environmental pressures exist in your local community, whether it be, you know, agriculture or mining or fracking or development or whatever else it may be. There's so many different environmental pressures out there. But, you know, learn about what's actually an environmental pressure in your local community. Because, you know, that knowledge helps change how you move through these places and these spaces. You know, it changes how people understand their local parks and waterways and coastlines and urban areas that are around them. It also helps people to recognize that environmental destruction is something that is, you know, not happening off somewhere distant. You know, it's not just happening up in the Dane Tree or up on the Great Barrier Reef. It's also happening, right there on your very own street. You know, it's happening in your community, in your neighborhood. It's happening right around you. And, you know, understanding the local environments and ecosystems helps you to understand and actually see that destruction in real time. Another really important thing is go and learn from First Nations knowledge systems. You know, we've been successfully and sustainably managing this continent for 100,000 years or more now through things like, you know, ongoing observation, through our seasonal knowledge, through cultural burning, through our harvesting practices and our various different systems of responsibility of the country. But, you know, go and engage with the local mob that are doing the work. Go and volunteer and help them out. You know, a growing number of people are now recognizing that many of these environmental crises here, they're connected not only to climate change and industrial extraction, but also to the disruption and suppression of those land management systems through colonization. You know, we've got these massive bushfires happening every few years. They weren't happening here over 200 years ago. You know, they probably haven't happened here for thousands and thousands of years up until very recently. And the reason they're happening now, these massive big bushfires that go through and burn, you know, however many hundreds or thousands or even tens of thousands of square kilometers of bush, you know, they're happening because we're not managing that bushland anymore with our cultural burning practices. So, you know, go and learn about these things. Go and learn how we used to look after the land and how we continue to look after the land as well today. It also helps people see stuff beyond environmentalism as well, you know, because a lot of people see environmentalism as only stuff like consumer choices or, you know, your individual lifestyle branding, you know, what clothes you buy, what food you buy or whatever else it may be. But environmental protection is material work at the end of the day. You know, it involves ecosystems and species survival and water systems and soil health and land management and long-term community participation and all of these other things. It's not just what brand you decide to buy when you go to the shop. You know, you can shop smart all you want, but shopping smart's not going to replace deforested trees. You know, it's not going to protect endangered species or, you know, do any of the other work that you could be doing in your local community. And, you know, most importantly with education, it needs to lead somewhere practical. You know, you don't want to just be accumulating information for the sake of it. Go and learn practical information that you can actually put to use in your local community. Because, you know, the goal is building enough understanding to be able to participate more effectively in protecting and restoring ecosystems where you actually live. And, you know, once people begin to understand the ecosystems around them, the next step after that education is, of course, that practical participation. You know, a lot of this work is also far more accessible than people often realize. You know, one of the simplest and most useful things people can do is begin planting local indigenous or native species where possible. You know, for example, in your own house. You know, that might mean you rip up a section of your lawn at the front or at the back or whatever, but, you know, it might mean that you get rid of some of those nice ornamental plants that are actually invasive species grown in your yard. And you go and replace them with stuff like native grasses. You know, you replace it with native shrubs and ground covers and native flowers that provide food for local birds and insects and pollinators. And, you know, local shrubs that provide habitat for your local bird species. You know, even those relatively small suburban gardens can continue to contribute to stuff like habitat, especially if you can get multiple of them happening in the same community, in the same areas. Because then those little individual tiny habitats all connect up together and make one larger habitat. You know, whether it be balconies or courtyards or nature strips, you know, these things all add up if you can get enough of them going in your local community. Go and encourage your neighbours to plant some local wildflowers or, you know, some local shrubs or trees or whatever it may be. And, you know, don't just stop there as well. There is so much you can do in the community around you. So much. Like, there is various different volunteer conservation groups that are carrying out working bees and practical environmental work nearly every week, if not every week. You know, you've got stuff like land care groups. You've got stuff like your friends of, you know, insert creek name or insert reserve name here. You've got your, you know, various different revegetation collectives. You got stuff like community nurseries and seed collection groups, and you got wildlife rescue organizations, and, you know, all of these guerrilla gardening groups and various different groups and organisations right across the continent you can go and get involved with, where you can go and, you know, participate in stuff like tree planting days and weed removal and seed propagation and waterway restoration. You can do stuff like set up nesting boxes and habitat monitoring and species surveys. You know, you can get involved with stuff like citizen science projects. They're another really important area where people can contribute to biodiversity through monitoring things like birds and frogs and plants and whatever else. You know, there is so much you can be doing in your local community, and the work's probably already started. You know, it's just a simple case of jumping on Facebook or Google or whatever it may be and just finding your local group. And you know what? If there's not a local group in your area, that's a sign that you should start one. You know, get together with some like-minded friends and, you know, some like-minded other community members who want to do stuff for the environment. And I'm sure between, you know, you get a few of yous, between yous, you'll be able to work out what yous need to do, what's indigenous, what's invasive, you know, what needs to be cleaned up or removed or replanted. You know, get together and just start doing the work. You know, that's where it starts. And you actually go out and you look what needs to be done and you get into it. You know, it's so much work that needs to be done. I can't stress how much work needs to be done right across this continent to clean this place up. It's an absolute mess. One thing I will say, though, you know, just from my own experience, as well as something you quite often hear in the industry, just be realistic as well. You know, don't get me wrong. You know, go out with great intentions. Go out hoping to fix the world. But be realistic that, you know, at the end of the day, quite a lot of this work, it's about trying to conserve what's still there and, you know, trying to restore what you can. But remembering that so much of the destruction that's happened is, you know, it's so impactful and it's so widespread that there's only so much you can do against it. You know, don't get me wrong, don't be disheartened. Go out and do as much as you can. Do everything and anything that you can. But, you know, just be realistic. You're not gonna fix up a river overnight. You know, it's not going to look how it should have been before colonization, you know, after a couple of months' work. You know, put the work in, but expect to be there for years, you know, before you are seeing actual proper impacts. But you will see them eventually. You know, I've seen them myself. You go out and you put the work in and bird species come back that haven't been there before. You know, native grasses return. Your native pollinators, you know, they increase. Your waterways, they stable and they clear up and they get cleaner and, you know, things get greener and healthier and better. You know, it's slow, don't get me wrong, and, you know, it's uneven and it's incomplete, but it's so materially important that you just keep putting that work in, because you will see the changes after a while. But yeah, just be realistic when you're going out and doing these things in your expectations. A bit of an advice I would give anybody. On top of that though, as well, you know, remember it's cumulative work. You know, no single person is going to solve the ecological crisis individually. You know, large-scale restoration with large numbers of people is how you make the change. You know, get together with friends, get together with like-minded people, get together with the community and go out and do these things. And the last thing as well is, you know, there's also a lot of environmental damage that people can reduce, you know, quite directly and literally within their own homes. You know, one major issue is stuff like domestic pets, you know, in particular stuff like cats. You know, I've yarned about this before on a different Earth Matters episode. You know, the rates at which feral and domestic cats kill enormous numbers of our native animals every year and, you know, contribute to so much of the threatened species. You know, contribute to the threatened status, sorry, of so much of these threatened species. And, you know, just a simple case of keep the cats indoor. You know, keep it in an enclosed outdoor cat run if you're going to send it outside. You know, just don't allow it to roam. Because, you know, even if it's fed, they still go out and they still roam, they still kill wildlife. You know, 2 billion vertebrates a year across Australia, roaming and feral cats kill. You know, dogs as well have not as big as an impact as cats, but, you know, have another major impact on your local biodiversity, especially of stuff like, you know, ground nesting birds and small reptiles and mammals. But another really big major one that so many people overlook is actually invasive garden plants. You know, so many people do not realize that many serious environmental weeds actually entered ecosystems as escaped house garden plants. You know, it's stuff like lantana is one of the worst examples. You know, it's not so bad down in Victoria, I think, because it's a bit colder. But where I'm from up in New South Wales, lantana is a massive issue up there. It absolutely, you know, chokes so much of the bush. And the reason it's out in that bush is because somebody thought it'd be nice to have that in their garden. And, you know, it escaped from the garden into the bush and it's caused so much destruction. And, you know, so many other well-known examples, blackberry, English ivy, bone seed, bridal creeper, pampas grass, you know, willows that are choking up the waterways. Agapanthus is another one. You know, people still plant agapanthus in their front yards and it just escapes into the bushland. And, you know, so many of these species, it's not just a case of, you know, they escape into environments where they're not meant to be. They're problems because they actually do stuff like alter soil conditions. And, you know, they suppress native plant regeneration. And they increase fire risks and they choke waterways. And they actually change the entire habitat and ecosystem just by being in that place where they shouldn't be. So, you know, that's why it's actually really important. But, you know, the reason I bring this up is because so many people still have so many of these plants in their own front yards and backyards. And, you know, so many people go out and buy these things as well. And, you know, don't get me wrong, it's a lot of it is on the nurseries and plant suppliers that continue to sell these invasive problems. But, you know, people need to take some responsibility too and, you know, learn what they're buying before you go and chuck it in the ground. Learn about any impacts it may or may not have. And if you got plants that are invasive, that are growing in your front yard, go and replace them with some nice local natives. That's about all we've got time for on the show today, but yeah, go out there, get involved in conservation, you know, do some work, start at home, start in your community, educate yourself, and get onto it. I'll be back in a few weeks. Until then, have a good one. Quick shout out as well to the Community Broadcasting
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12: I can feel a ranting coming on. I can feel a ranting coming on. 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Just can't wait for it. I can feel a... Not the 4X. I can feel a ranting coming on.
13: Madison rants.
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14: Rant, rant, rant.
12: Yes, I'm having a rant. Okay, so you know who you are, mate. I got the Instagram message. All right, there's a certain group of people who think that it's a good idea In response to them having quite rightly received backlash late last year for platforming somebody who had the nerve to suggest that the LGBTIQA plus community should consider certain trans-related emancipation topics to be hills not to die on, seems to have... Well, this is my take on it. Seems to have, you know, gotten themselves a little het up about, you know, the quite valid backlash that's been received, and has decided, it would seem, it seems to me, to have responded to that by suggesting that the next step is to have a project that focuses on increasing the civility of discourse within the LGBTIQA plus community. Increase the civility of discourse. Increase the civility of discourse. Where have I heard that before?
6: But that's a different thing than what the transgender rights movement is saying. What they are saying is that society should cram down on people, that we should treat it as bigotry. This is a form of bigotry and hate, which is nonsense. It's just something you don't like. There are lots of things I don't like. It doesn't mean it's a form of bigotry and hate. And that's where I stand on this. So again, I think that we should try to treat people with as much civility as possible.
15: I think that we should try to treat people with as much civility as possible.

0: Oh, yeah, that's right. Yeah. It was the alt-right poster boy Ben Shapiro who a couple of years ago decided that trans people were being a bit uppity, were being lacking in civility, because they had the gall to be angry at people that would suggest that their emancipation is, I don't know, something that people shouldn't, a hill that people shouldn't die on. Yes, this has been
1: Madison Rants
2: on Queering the Air.
3: Ooh, Madison's having rant.
2: On Queering the Air.
1: Madison Rants
2: on Queering the Air.
3: Rant, rant, rant.
2: On Queering the Air.
1: Madison Rants
2: on Queering the Air.
3: Rant, rant, rant.
0: Mwick, mwick, mwick, mwick, mwick. Civility.

0: Queer band Egoism that don't quite know how to finish a song properly. Just all this trailing noise. I mean, anyway, that's enough of the rant from the Gen Xer. Mind you, some of these grunge bands didn't quite know how to do it either. But in my defence, I complained about them also. Alrighty then. Now, we have some guests today, and yes, they witnessed my little rant. Yes, we might even get them to comment, and they might not want to touch it. It might have been just a little too hot. Just a little too hot, a little too sizzling. But that will be their choice. So, I will now introduce said guests, and they are... Pronouns and name, please, in that order, because it's weird and I prefer it.
1: Should I go first?
0: Yes.
1: My pronouns are she, they, and my name is Ivy.
0: Ivy.
2: Hello. My pronouns are also she, they, and my name is Max.
0: All right. Well, I'll get you to repeat that.
2: My pronouns are she, they, yes. And my name is Max.
0: There we are. That's called getting the levels right, folks. Yes, yes.
1: Big love.
2: Always happy to help.
0: There's nothing like professional radio craft. And,
1: yep.
0: This is nothing like professional radio craft.
2: I wouldn't know.
1: No, me either.
0: Well, you know, I rely on that. And I rely on my listeners knowing even less.
1: Okay. I do want to say, though, I went to high school with Egoism. They're really lovely. Yeah, they're really great band. I think I was in a music video for them when I was like 16 or something.
0: Oh, wow. No, that's great.
1: Yeah.
0: You should point that out to me.
1: like pointing at you right now.
0: Afterwards, you know.
1: That one. Oh, yeah, yeah. I'll show you the video.
2: I want to see it too, yeah. I want to see it.
1: I'm not sure where it is. Somewhere online.
0: So... Now, you pair have a show on.
1: Mm-hmm.
2: Yes.
0: Yes, yeah. A bit of a show.
1: Bit of a theatre show.
2: Just a little one. Just
0: show,
2: for fun.
0: Show,
2: yeah.
0: Show,
2: yeah.
0: Show. Showing out. Bit of Mel
1: Boom,
0: and Kim.
1: Clap. Boom and clap.
0: That's the only... I have to stop there because we can't afford the rest.
2: Well, we try.
0: What is your show?
1: Ivy? It's called The Devil in Her Undies.
0: It's very rude.
1: It can be. Yeah.
0: Sounds very rude.
1: Yeah, I guess so. Mm. Although it's not about periods, it's not about menopause at all. In fact, I've had that a few times recently.
0: People think it's about menopause.
1: Yeah.
2: I'm not really sure why. Given that Ivy and I are both in our 20s and we're the creative team, so I'm not really sure why we'd be making a show about menopause. But, you know, one day maybe we will.
1: Yeah. Maybe the title's relatable.
2: Maybe.
0: Or maybe next week to rub it in.
1: Yeah.
0: We don't have menopause.
1: Exactly.
2: We'll get there.
0: The devil's
1: one day.
0: The devil's in your undies, not mine. But that's not what this one's about.
1: No.
0: So what is the devil?
1: The devil, I guess.
2: The devil is the main character.
1: Yeah.
2: The Devil in Her Undies is about the devil.
0: Yes.
2: And she is in her 20s. She's trying to just live.
1: Yeah.
2: And that is sometimes a little tricky in the digital landscape that we live in. And
0: so the devil's, the her in devil is the devil.
2: Is the devil.
1: Yeah.
0: It's not the devil being in someone else's undies.
2: No. She's in her own undies.
1: She's sitting in her own undies.
0: Well, that's a disappointment.
1: Yeah.
2: I know. That's the next show, don't worry.
1: Yeah, maybe. Yeah. The after hours show. Yeah.
0: After dark, yes.
1: Yeah. I guess it's about, that psychological toll of never feeling certain as a young femme person or a queer person, and the kind of digital and online scrutiny that happens all the time.
2: Expectations about what you're supposed to do and where you're supposed to be by now or by then or later, or how you're supposed to change and when and why.
1: If at all.
2: Yeah. And there is another character in the show.
1: Karen with the boobs.
2: Karen with the boobs. So that is the devil's best friend.
0: Mm-hmm. Hate her already.
2: So, oh, fair enough. Yeah.
0: I hear she has boobs.
1: Yeah, she's a flaming hot chicken in the either boiling sense or in the sexy sense.
2: Yeah, it's kind of up to you. Up for interpretation.
0: Yeah, because I read it and it's like, what? Flaming hot chicken in their texts. What?
1: Yeah.
0: It sounds fun. It sounds fun.
2: Yeah. We do have fun. We have a lot of fun.
1: Yeah, we're a bit silly. Mm. We take silliness very seriously.
0: Yes. Oh, yes, you don't fit in here.
1: No, of course not.
0: No, very serious.
2: I'll have to pull it together. Sorry.
1: Yeah.
0: But, you know, it sounds like you are very much in the vein of what I try to do. Who knows whether I succeed, to address, you know, serious topics, but with some mirth, because otherwise you've got to sort of, you've got to rise above the turgidness of the subject matter, I think.
2: I find it like so much easier, like personally, to connect to, as well as I find it a lot easier to like start conversations with other people when we make work that is so entirely silly, but might be, you know, touching on or creeping towards something a lot more serious. And it just, it can really, like, open up those conversations a lot easier if there's something to laugh about together at the same time.
0: Yeah. So comedy is the sugar that comes with the medicine.
2: Exactly. Yes.
0: Here comes the choo-choo.
2: And we are the sugar factory.
1: Choo-choo.
0: Yeah. And so what does said person with the boobs do? What's their deal?
2: Well, Karen with the boobs is... I love her.
1: I really
2: love Karen, but I think she takes a while to understand, you know.
1: Yeah.
2: She's we kind of talk a lot about like your friendships in your life and like as a queer person, like all the different really beautiful friendships that you get to have.
0: Yeah.
2: And what they can give you.
1: This is a table there, Maxine.
2: Oh, sorry.
0: Yeah. Don't bash your body against it.
2: I'm just getting so passionate.
0: it's coming across.
2: But yeah, so Karen is kind of that friend for the devil who maybe sometimes gives not so good advice, but sometimes gives the best advice. And regardless, she's there, you know, and that is a really beautiful thing.
0: Right.
2: And so, yes, she's not perfect, but I love her.
1: Yeah, she's cool.
2: Yeah. I guess also a flaming hot chicken.
1: Yes, yeah. I think as well Karen represents that female friendship that can be so strong and supportive when you're going through maybe tough times. So she is, really a force of goodwill, I would say.
0: Okay, so it sounds like the devil gets a fair hearing here. Is that right? Is it sympathetic? Is there, in the words of Rolling Stone, sympathy for the devil?
2: There just might be.
1: Maybe a little bit.
2: Yeah. I mean, I think, you know, the devil, like all of us, she's complex.
0: Yes.
2: You know, there's a lot going on underneath the surface, I think. And Karen is quite happy to hear her out because she's, you know, probably got her own issues, I suppose. So who is she to judge?
0: Yes.
2: Yeah.
0: Yes. So it's, interesting. And it's an analogy also for being queer, I take it, in some respects.
1: Yeah,
0: the wickedness. Is that right?
1: Yeah, I guess as well, like if you go back to Christianity or something like that.
0: Yes.
1: The devil. The devil, I guess, is bad or not good and is often equated with queer people, I would say, as having queer people having the devil inside of them or something like that.
0: Yes, so, need to be exercised.
1: You got to be exercised to be a good person or something, you know, back in the day. That really kind of looks at that thematically, but I wouldn't say it's a main theme. It's kind of like an underlying topic there.
2: Yeah. I mean, I guess it's like the characters are inherently queer because we are, you know, and so what we write is always going to be inherently queer, and so that, you know, affects everything that they do and the people that they are and their history. And so I guess, I mean, it's not queer romance is like not a theme, but I think definitely like a queer life, these, you know, that's what we know, so it's that's who these people are.
1: Yeah, exactly.
0: Mm. Oh, writing what you know.
2: Mm. Always a good idea.
0: Always a good idea.
1: Yeah. Some lived experience in there, I think. Yeah.
0: Yeah, doing work in one form or another in public that you have some knowledge about, as opposed to other people I might have discussed in this show.
1: Yes.
2: So,
1: yes.
2: Oh.
1: Yes.
2: Interesting.
0: Yes.
2: Always good to have a little bit of knowledge on board.
1: Yeah.
0: And a little bit of, let's just say, intellectual humility.
2: Would you say perhaps some intellectual civility?
0: Oh. No.
2: No, me neither. I wouldn't either.
1: Yeah, no. Let's not go there.
2: Absolutely not.
0: You're currently listening to Queering the Air, the show where civility comes to die because we kill it.
2: Get it.
0: And yes,
1: gets it.
0: We will hear more from our wonderful guests and around queerness, around civility. No, around theatrical goings on. As one of my favourite colleagues here at 3CR would say, the shenanigans surrounding theatrical work very soon. But in the meantime, I thought that I would play a song, and this one's called Drip, Drip, Slay.
2: Ooh.
0: Yes, that's Miss Orange Juicy, and quite appropriately, therefore, the title of the song is Drip, Drip, Slay. And they are a queer group from Adelaide. And how did I come across them? Well, I might as well mention this. Who knows? Maybe someone will want to make the trip to Adelaide for this. Adelaide's iconic queer institution, Queer Club, on June the 27th is going to be having a celebration at Unibar ADL. I'm not sure what ADL is, but anyway, Unibar ADL, celebrating their fifth year. So that's pretty good. And I'm going to read their little blurb. Celebrating 5 years of unapologetic queer joy, community and cutting-edge music. There we are.
2: Awesome. Mm. I loved that. That was gorgeous. I just added it to my phone. I like that song a lot.
0: Yeah, it was pretty cool, you know. And now it's extra cool because I played it. It's got the Madison endorsement of coolness.
2: Stamp of approval. Beautiful.
0: Yes, because that's what the young kids want. They want to hear songs that have been recently discovered by a 55-year-old trans woman.
2: Yeah.
0: Yeah.
2: I think they do.
1: I'm here for it. Yeah.
0: I'm hip with the kids. I'm a hip bop, bibbidi bop, bop bop bidi boo. Thank you very much.
2: You're welcome.
0: Now, this week I listened to the views of a certain Ebony Hickey. Ebony Hickey is a wonderful Haitian-born, Australian adopted, and that's very much part of their story and also their arc as an artist, who's based here now in Nam, and they have an exhibition currently at the Victorian Pride Centre. So I'm going to get them to speak to that because, you know, as per the Queering the Air ethos, we allow queer people to introduce themselves and their work. Mm. Who am I, after all? A one, a two, a three, and a four. Get the mouse pointer at the button and press. You're with 3CR, Madison Moffat for Queering the Air. I'm here with Jocasta, who's actually a friend of the show. You have been, I believe you were on Trans Creator Radio.
3: A while back, yeah.
0: And make sure you press the right button.
4: You're with Madison Moffat on Queering the Air, and I'm with Ebony.
5: Hello, my name is Ebony Hickey. I am a contemporary artist here in Melbourne, and I am also a Haitian-born Australian adoptee.
4: Yes, and adoption plays a huge part in the work that you do.
5: Absolutely, definitely. Adoption, Black identity, being a adoptee is definitely bringing that to the forefront and definitely portraying that in spaces that usually don't have a theme of adoption.
4: Yeah, and congratulations. I'll let you again announce in full why I'm congratulating you, but congratulations are completely in order because
5: I have an exhibition at the Pride Centre and it is called The Right Black to Adopt. That is now showing and it comes down the 7th of June. So I'm very proud to have my work in the amazing Pride Centre.
4: As you may well be. Absolutely wonderful. It seems to me almost inevitable, given your living experience, that colonialization would form a part of it too.
5: Definitely 100%. And I guess also I am of African heritage and also born in Haiti and have been brought up in a biracial family. So these things are also run parallel throughout my existence.
4: How do you find yourself translating lived experience to art?
5: Because I'm a multi-practicing artist, I think it's kind of like a perfect way to experience and also have that translation. And I do it through visual artwork, I also do it through spoken word, and I also do it through performance. My most favourite way to do that is all of them together on stage, but definitely being able to break them down. I have pieces right now in the St Kilda Pride.
4: Yeah, the Pride Centre in St Kilda.
5: St Kilda. And I think it's also a very cathartic way to bring ideas that I'm working through and have a following of other adoptees that also come along to these openings that I have. I get very good feedback about allowing them to see the things that I go through and them knowing there's other people out there that are going through the same thing and also doing that in a public forum.
4: Yeah, so from my perspective, I've been involved in the foster care system, but not adopted. So to a certain extent, these themes are analogous, not the same, but analogous to some of my personal experiences. I think about the number of kids who actually do go through the foster family process, right? Mm. But my first cultural response to the idea is that it's rare. But it's not rare, and neither is adoption. And it strikes me that perhaps adoption appears rare because it's so little spoken about.
5: Very much so. I guess it's not a thing spoken about unless you're in a circle that someone is adopted in or someone has known someone else is adopted in. It's not a very spoken about experience. And I don't know if that comes also from shame. Within adoption, a lot of money is also involved. That is something that I've also brought up in The Right Black to Adopt. It's also not spoken about how much it costs to actually secure an adoption or secure a child. And obviously that isn't spoken about either.
4: The business side of it.
5: The business side of adoption. Inter-country adoption is a $1 billion industry.
4: Yes, indeed. And let's make sure we talk about that. Let's bookmark that. It seems to me that therefore your art is a way of connecting internally and externally.
5: 100%. I think that my art is also a way that brings me closer to my DNA. I have never obviously met anybody or seen anybody with the same DNA running through me, running through them.
4: Yes.
5: But the art is a way for me to connect with that in a very cathartic way and also trying to make sense of the adoption and also the questions, with some questions that can't be answered. But I guess me being able to do my artwork is a way of also honouring my DNA and becoming closer to that.
4: You were very young when you were adopted?
5: Yes, I was 10 days old.
4: So the thing is, I know that psychoanalytically from my own experience, in my case, there's probable causes of trauma that I will never be able to really tap into because they took place at a time where my personality wasn't sufficiently formed for me to then be able to use that rationality to tap into. Is that part of what you find? Is there sort of like a spectre-like aspect to this, aspects you can't touch into because of how young you were?
5: Yes and no. I guess there's the, which goes down with mental health and it goes down with abandonment issues and different issues that will be brought up. And also the big thing is loss, about mourning of a family and also a culture that you never were able to have any access to. And unfortunately, it's up to the person who is adopted to go through that process and heal their own selves.
4: Yes.
5: And the way that they do it sometimes doesn't work the same with another person. There is always a wait until we can be able to articulate what that is and being able to soothe that and understand that and the traumas that it has created in ourselves and to be able to build on that.
4: Yes. Now, I promised we'd only bookmark it. The link between adoption and capitalism. So you know that we're a radical radio station here, so I hear that and my mind zooms right in.
5: Yeah.
4: So, but please, you know, only share what you feel comfortable with. This is also a safe space, I hope.
5: Yeah.
4: There is that mercantile nature, and as you, I think you quite rightly termed it an industry. Adoption, it's a way for people to connect. It's a way for people to receive as a child support that they may not necessarily have. But that's not always the way. And also commerce can get in the way, I feel.
5: Yes. So definitely, I think that the adoption body is a commodification. So you can also look at it as a legal way to transfer one body to a different country and yes. have legal access for that child to come in. And there has been different countries that it actually hasn't been, these children have actually been abandoned at all. And other companies have come in and adopted them out when they actually did have families. So there's actually a few court cases happening for that at the moment. If you're looking at the best interest in that child, sometimes won't actually be able to take that child out of the country. It might be able to set something up in that country and keep that child within its culture and also connected to family ties. And then some of the trauma that comes with that isn't then taken on to a child who is taken out of the country. I was brought into Australia in 1984, and the things weren't up to date, how to be dealing with a child of African descent, and also knowing what things also came with that child with inter-country adoption. But also, inter-country adoption comes with a lot of money, and definitely a lot of money. You have to also show that you're financially able to support a child, let alone how much it costs to go through all the paperwork and bring that child into Australia. Also, children are brought over, usually into wealthy environments, where I would say someone like me in 1984, like I was the one that stood out. Being also the only person of colour or person of African descent in a private school, and how people relate to you, and then how you relate out to that, and not seeing anybody that looks like you, and then yes. how you make sense of your own identity. Once again, identity and the Black commodification is something that is addressed in the exhibition at the Pride Centre.
4: Yes. But
5: about how different layers and how that actually comes together and what is made up from that.
4: Yes, and looking at your artwork, it does seem there is an alignment with much that I've come across in speaking with those who migrated here as a small child. But it seems to me you are expressing that the adoption industry and its nature, and even perhaps inter-country adoption and its nature, amplifies a lot of those issues that are also faced by migrant children.
5: Yes, I guess migrant children usually will be coming with their families.
4: Yes.
5: And also be coming with a culture and coming with a community, where adopted children are not coming with that.
4: Yes. Migrant families, on the other hand, they've got the children have that tethering to their parents. Yes.
5: Absolutely. So I guess there's very much aloneness in finding who yourself is and centering with that. And yes. I guess understanding with that, if you're looking around and there's not people like you and you're trying.

0: family, and that you might be the only person of a different race within that family, it can be quite hard. Yeah, so it would have made a difference, like, I guess, being connected with a community. But there's a lot of kids that come over here into Australia that aren't connected with community, and they have earning to connect with community, but they're not connected. And their families might not also know how to connect them whatsoever. And they're brought up within that family and not connected to community, but are connected to a different community, but not the community that is their cultural community.
1: Yeah, so even though it might amplify some of the bigotry or intolerance or insensitivity towards difference that are faced by other children, such as migrant children, the dynamics that are at play if you're adopted are quite different.
0: Yes, they are.
1: Yeah. Well, thanks for expanding on that. It's been a pleasure speaking with you, Ebony. Good luck with your exhibition. What's next for you?
0: I'm also a drag king performer. So at the moment, I will start to go into rehearsal, and there's a show coming up at the Snuff Puppets. And then also to continue on with writing grants and continuing to make art.
1: Thank you very much for your time.
0: Thank you very much.

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Oh, live streaming, man. That's cool. On 3cr.org.au/streaming. Or you can hear it on demand, man. That's just wild. Or not.

0: Yes. Thank you, DJT Boy, and the 3CR Chicken. Yes. So, there we go. Ebony Hickey. I'd have to say, you know, a person who really expresses their pride, despite, and well, no, not despite, as a direct result, surely, of the, you know, the contingencies that they faced in life. And it's just so much to say. I think it's a really important story. What did you feel?
1: Yeah, that was incredible.
2: Honestly. Yeah, I'd really like to go see their exhibition and yeah. And drag show.
1: Drag show, yes, yes, please. Yes.
2: But what a fascinating conversation.
1: Yeah, yeah. It's a really good conversation. I've seen the exhibition on at the Pride Centre in the Forum, and yeah. It is incredible. It's really beautiful. But yeah, just hearing about the process behind it and yeah, connecting through art is yeah, really amazing.
0: Yeah, yeah. I think that I also feel that one of the things that Vic Pride Centre has done fairly well is provide that gallery space, you know, the foyer space for a range of different types of art-driven queer messaging. Now, you play a small part in events coordination, do you not, Ivy?
1: I do.
0: At the Vic Pride Centre for your sins. Do you have anything that you'd offer in terms of, you know, platforming artists via that space?
1: Yeah, well, it's an open access program for the Pride Gallery down in the Forum.
0: Yeah.
1: And so anyone really who has a work they want to exhibit that's from queer background can apply and get their work up there. Goes throughout the whole year. I think the current exhibition is having a launch party soon as well, so it's free entry.
0: I think the launch party happened this week.
1: Oh, it already happened? Oh, yeah.
0: Well, this week. Yeah.
1: There's many a launch party happening for the Pride Gallery, which is exciting.
0: Yes, yes.
1: Yeah.
0: Yeah. You party animals, you.
1: Yeah, exactly.
2: Yes, they are.
1: The rooftop. What can I say? It's stunning.
2: Stunning.
0: Yes. Yes, yes, yes, yes.
1: Yeah, but it's, yeah, it's really good program. We have an excellent curator. And it's, yeah, it's so exciting to work there, to always see new work going up, new queer work going up, work that says something, work that advocates for something. It's

0: yeah, it's really inspiring.
1: Yeah, lovely, lovely. Thanks for that expansion. Yes, bit of a plug. Plug, plug, plug, plug, plug.
2: Yeah, get down to the VPC.
1: Yes. I'll tell you what, though. There's we won't get into the critical critique of the VPC. No, we won't, because I am polite. I'm a polite person.
2: It is Radical Radio.
1: It's Radical Radio. Anything could happen. Now, Jocasta is somebody who coordinates Headless Poetry, which at the moment is being held at the Red Betty every month. I think it's first Monday of the month. Check that. Don't take my word for it. So, last week I featured two poets. They were poets and they did know it.
2: Oh.
1: Yeah.
2: Bit of wordplay.
1: A bit of wordplay, yeah. Yeah, yeah, we do that here.
3: We have a professional in here.
1: That's real. Just yeah. Some of the nonsense I get up to in order to fill air time, yeah. So, but, you know, I thought that, you know, I did also interview Jocasta. And who, you know, he runs the stuff, or they run the stuff, she runs the stuff. Did I just misgender someone? Probably. Not the first time, unfortunately, I've done that on this show. Hey-ho. But anyway, Jocasta Suzanne, wonderful, wonderful person, has much to say on the topic of where they feel poetry fits within culture. And even though the word is not specified, I throughout couldn't help but think the word queering.
4: You're with 3CR, Madison Moffat for Queering the Air. I'm here with Jocasta, who is actually a friend of the show. You have been, I believe you were on Trans Creator Radio.
5: A while back, yeah.
4: Yeah, yeah. I'll get you to reintroduce yourself, name, pronouns, and your general purpose in the world.
5: My name is Jocasta Suzanne. My pronouns are she, her. I'm a transsexual woman. I am the convener, MC, facilitator, however you want to describe it, of Headless Poetry.
4: Lovely.
5: And I think my purpose in the world is to, in one form or another, connect people through the medium of poetry.
4: What do you see as the main mission of Headless Chicken? I mean, Headless Poetry.
5: Poetry is used in a certain way, a way that I sort of think of as ceremonial, its official purpose. We can think of poets reading poetry at inaugurations or openings, or we can think of Gina Reinhart writing a poem on a boulder that she has outside of her complex or whatever.
4: Yep.
5: The purpose of Headless Poetry is to dispute that. I think that poetry is ill-served by official events and official sort of status.
4: Yep.
5: And the purpose of Headless Poetry is like to show that poetry is best served and in best functions when it is corrosive, where like it refuses to legitimize and refuses to settle into set perimeters of language and set perimeters of symbology and set perimeters of meaning and value. I want it to be corrosive. I want it to sit uncomfortably. Not in the sense of saying uncomfortable truths and things like that, but I want it to be like food that goes off. I want people to take the food and remove it, essentially, as it is going off. I don't want people to sort of sit there and nod somberly and meaningfully. I want it to make people nauseous, essentially. And I think that that's what poetry does or can do very well.
4: Yeah. What sort of nausea is it? Are we talking about the sort of nausea that many 20th century writers would describe just the very essence of being, to a certain extent nausea, if one actually does connect with the concrete?
5: I think to a certain extent, yeah. I think it's more the way that language can go off.
4: Yeah.
5: If we're thinking again in terms of food, language, especially poetry, is seen as spiritually nourishing. And that doesn't move me, or I find that sort of image kind of repulsive, to be honest. Or like you're eating your greens.
4: Yes.
5: Or that this is how, or poetry serves the role of connecting us to the values of a given society.
4: Yes.
5: When that society can't convey those ideals on its own.
4: Yeah.
5: You know, it becomes ritual. It becomes sort of hieratic almost.
4: At its very worst, perhaps, for the purposes of social capital.
5: Yes, no, exactly. And I think I want to present poetry somewhat spoiled, I guess, to the people here.
4: Yeah.
5: and that if they do eat it, they are going to be at least somewhat sick, or they have to be conscious of why they are making the decision either to eat it or not to eat it. They have to be conscious of linguistic usage, and they have to be conscious of how language signifies and what it signifies, and they have to take it back for themselves, make sense of it on their own terms. I want headless poetry to be something that encourages people to take that language back or metabolize that language back into their own lives. Because poetry is a part of people's life. People do poetry on a regular basis. People use it on a regular basis, even if it's just using the metaphors that have become cliché. Poetry is a function of democratic existence, and it's a function of how people reproduce themselves and go about their business. It is taken away from people, or it becomes reified into something that becomes alien and separate, in the same way that labor is reified and alienated from people. I want people to come away from headless poetry not thinking, that was a lovely poem, or that was an exciting poem, or an adventurous poem. I want people to be aware of the poetic capacity in their own language, and the language that they use and address to each other and to their loved ones and work colleagues. I want it to feel alive to people in a way that is not encouraged, dissuaded in the course of everyday existence.
4: Yes.
5: Do want also people to have a good night out.
4: Like, yes.
5: I want people to come and drink and chat with each other and exist in social fraternity or sorority or whatever.
4: Yeah, yeah. Well, that happens.
5: Oh, yeah.
4: That is. It's certainly, it's a gathering.
5: I feel remiss. I should point out that a lot of the infrastructure of this event and a lot of the people that come here in the community sense that exists here is in part thanks to the work of Edith Mina Lyre, who was the previous convener of Headless. It used to be known as Health Based, and, you know, the incredible work that she did in putting this together and also creating momentum for it. I can't hope for anything more to continue the work that she did.
4: Yes, respect for previous work. Lovely.
5: And also the kind of trans community that she created, trans femme community specifically, that she created around this event. Again, something that I find incredibly important, and something that is not entirely present in the social milieu of Melbourne.
4: Yes, indeed.
5: She did something incredibly beautiful, and I want to respect it. And I want, you know, other trans women to come here and, you know, to feel that as well.
4: Yes, well, you know, as a trans woman, I felt welcome. I felt like I was coming into an offshoot of the community that I was previously unaware of.
5: That's really cool.
4: But at the very same time, subsequently, it was familiar to me.
5: That's fantastic. I'm really happy.
4: Thank you very much for your time.
5: Yeah, thank you.
1: So, you know, fantastic trans woman leading a poetry night. But we can still be friends. And people may have heard previously, Jocasta joined me and Remy on Trans Creator Radio fairly recently, talking around poetry and noetry. Yes. So let's talk a little further now about devils and undergarments.
0: Yes, please.
2: And chickens.
1: And chickens, yes. I believe that the 3CR chicken isn't the only chicken in the studio currently.
2: I think there might be another chicken in here somewhere. Yeah. And, like, it's getting kind of warm. I feel like there might be
0: a really sexy, flaming, hot chicken
2: in here.
1: Let's do it. Feel inferior now.
2: Yeah, well, it's flaming.
0: I practice.
2: We're on fire.
0: Yeah, we are.
1: So there you go.
0: I've done a lot of research watching my mum's chickens.
1: I love how they just sometimes they just go for like, you know, 10 minutes.
2: Yeah.
1: You're just wonderful, wonderful animals.
2: Incredible creatures. Very beautiful.
0: Yeah.
1: So, dates and times and places.
2: Yes. Do some plugging.
0: Yes, we've been having
2: too much fun.
0: So, Ivy and I are Big Dog Theatre, by the way. That is the name of our theatre company.
1: Big Dog Theatre.
0: Big Dog Theatre.
2: Roof, roof. That's actually how we came up with the name.
0: Is it?
2: Yeah, don't you remember? We were going around in a circle and we started...
0: we started woofing.
2: Woofing, and then we went, Big Dog. Big Dog. We were like, that's good.
0: Yeah.
2: That's really good.
3: That's the name of our theatre company.
1: Big Dog.
0: But yeah, so we are Big Dog Theatre, and The Devil in Her Undies is on at the Motley Bauhaus very soon. On Tuesday is our first preview, so 19th and 20th are previews, and then we officially open on the 21st, Thursday night. And we run for
1: Thursday,
0: 2 weeks.
1: Friday, Saturday.
0: They're all the same to me. You
1: Making
0: know?
1: It up as they go along.
0: Exactly. Yeah. And we're there for 2 weeks, so come any day pretty much except Mondays
3: and Sunday,
0: and we'll probably be there.
3: Yeah,
0: until the 30th of May.
1: Okay.
3: Yeah, 2 weeks.
1: Till the 30th of May. Mm-hmm. Yeah. Where was it?
0: The Motley Bauhaus in Carlton.
1: Oh, yes.
3: Yeah, it's a fun little venue.
0: We've been there for 10 weeks doing a residency, which has just been amazing. Yeah. And we love the Motley.
3: So it's our creative development kind of residency outcome for our residency there.
0: Yeah, it's been really wonderful.
1: Until the 30th of May.
0: Yeah. Correct, that's right.
3: Yeah.
1: Excellent. Now that's a nice little segue to a little ditty that we often do to introduce a certain segment. We've got just a little bit of time. Meow, meow, meow, meow, meow, meow, meow, meow, meow. What do you do? I hate Trump. Yes, so very quickly, two love-related things. Love, life's sweetest reward. Thank you very much. So, Queen of Hearts speed dating, sapphic sessions at 86 to 88 Hopkins Street, Footscray.
0: Awesome.
1: Which is also known as Pride of Our Footscray. Yes, so it's on the 21st of May, on the year of our Lord 2026. Amen. From 6 p.m. through to 9 p.m. And I see two very eager chickens typing the details. Why is it hot in here?
0: Interesting.
3: Sapphic event, did someone say?
1: Did somebody say sapphic?
0: Excuse me, hello.
1: And last but certainly not least, 3rd of June 2026, 18:30, also known as 6:30, to 21:30, also known as 9:30, the Polyamorous Plus Social in Footscray. And that is not at the same venue, it's at the Littlefoot Bar. Another wonderful, queer-friendly place. Yes, so they're actually on the first Wednesday of every month. So that's again on the 3rd of June 2026, 6:30 till 9:30, Polyamorous Plus Social Footscray Edition. This has been meow meow meow meow meow meow meow meow meow.
3: And scene? Is that what happened?
1: And scene.
3: And scene.
0: And scene.
2: Very serious actors.
3: Very serious actors.
1: Too bloody serious.
3: Very serious improv actors.
1: My typical complaint is that, you know, people don't join in enough.
3: Yeah.
1: It was just like I had to jump out of my chair. I was like, oh my God.
3: This show actually has some audience participation. So.
0: Just a little bit. Don't be scared.
3: No, it's not scary.
0: Just a little teeny tiny bit.
3: Teeny tiny. I'm probably more scared than you will be.
0: Yeah. The actors are more scared of you than you are of them. Yep. That's really important to remember.
1: Very important.
3: Like spiders.
0: Yes.
3: Yep.
1: Now, because we haven't done new, we'll sign out with some CSAs, but, you know, we'll do a little goodbye session, you know, after this.
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8: I'm bisexual.
1: Of course, doing that CSA, the little community service announcement, was the one, the only, the OG, Sally Goldner. And what a wonderful show they had this week, indeed only a couple of hours ago. And I'm talking about disability access in the regions, really, really important. There was also a little bit of talk, I believe, about Ida Hobbit on the
2: Today.
1: Yeah, which is today. So happy Ida Hobbit.
2: Happy Ida Hobbit,
1: yeah, etc. Happy resistance against all the hate.
2: Mm-hmm.
1: Yes, bit of a mixed message, but I think that we get there in the end. And but, you know, why not celebrate resistance, right?
2: Mm-hmm. Absolutely.
1: So, you know, and also we had with the show that's before us, Freedom of Species, we had a little bit about Ida Hobbit as well.
2: Mm.
1: Yes. Okay, so I'm now going to say goodbye.
2: Goodbye. Thanks for having
1: so
2: us.
1: Thank you
2: so much. Goodbye.
1: Yeah. Goodbye. This has been Madison.
3: Ivy.
2: And Max.
1: Yes.
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1: You're never coming on again.
2: No. We had so much fun.
1: And it starts slowly. This is Lena Town by Monya. Another group that will be playing at that Adelaide Do, if you want to make the trip.
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0: Potter camp?
1: Probably I really enjoyed Unconditional Love last night. It just made everyone feel more connected. We asked some important questions, which helps. Yeah, I guess that makes you feel closer to someone.
0: Keep going. 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

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Mumbles has to hit this one out of here. Nice connection. It's going. It's going. It's gone!

0: It's not Castlevania anymore. It's Friendsylvania. Complete Nerve Sester. The nerve of this guy.
1: Yeah, that's a joke.
2: Hey, Century, this match up to Jiggy G, Serial League, killing a beast like villainy. Too many mini-me's, I seen since

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1: Jon Snow with a crossbow and a poncho, hunting for a cheap meal in a Costco. Oh my god, Mo, better hit him with a combo. But I got no time for you, cause the watch broke on my wrist. I should get it fixed, but I'm not though. Said it's 420 of the... 420 all the time if you want smoke. 24/7 try to lie, but the clock don't. Said I'm normally kind of blunt, but a nacho. 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Man, I already put the pot in a pot.

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1: This is a song for Havana.

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And maybe this is why he was so scared of the outside, cause he was all alone and an open target to the inside. Stepping out's the hardest one he ever took, cause there was blood and dignity, a whole mind he had to look at. But I know you've been in this rut, man, for too long. You've never got to hear a damn better song than the one with which you sing yourself to sleep each night. That scary lullaby that tells you it'll be alright. It doesn't work though, nah bro, it ain't that good, cause you know the crook who made it's the one screaming under your hood.

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I've done some thinking and I've got a question for you, here it is. 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Well, I'm sorry, but I have to tell you that if we're going, we're going.

0: go to heaven.
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0: He said, boy, you can leave here, but only if you try. You know, I'm holding everything you've ever wanted in your life, but no one's coming in for you. Not to help, nor am I. We can't do this for you. It's for you to take the step. It's for you to grab the things you've always wanted, what you said. We'll be here in the end. You gotta want it. We know you do.
1: So he did. He stepped forward, closed his eyes, and that arrow, it went.

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How'd it matter if you'd go? Well, let me tell you that I'd miss you. I can't breathe without you. You wouldn't cease it, you'd pass it on to those who lived around you. And you'd leave a mark bigger than the one that's in your heart. You leaving and making

0: time not to go bald.
1: We sustain ourselves, even if we feel like we fail, and we still be patient, even if we ain't got no motivation.
2: Music does something to us, man. I try to use that.
1: But I'm just me with a laptop. What can I do that can fulfill crap, dog?
2: And every day, man, in every song I try, writing nonsense down on paper just to sustain a mind. And I said one day that I would save a life with my music, cause I know that shit saved me too, man. I ain't trying to abuse it. So if you get one thing out of this, just know this song is for you. Come back anytime and I'll be waiting for you. I'm serious, come back and I'll be waiting for you. I adore you and I don't want nothing to destroy.

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I've heard enough about new fandangles ever since they built the old triangle. 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

0: Full charge, Jesus rode right clear. 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

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Your super cool treehouse. 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

3MDR. You are 3MDR. You are 3MDR. You are 3MDR. You are... Oop, hang on. You haven't subscribed yet. Get on the internet. 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

wants to live life of a millionaire. Spending my money, and I didn't care. Taking my friend out for a mighty good time. Buying them all kinds of liquor. I was buying them champagne, I was buying them cocaine, I was buying them hash, I was buying them wine. When I began to fall so low, I didn't have no friends, no place to go. If I get my hands on a dollar again, I'm gonna hold on to it until Queen Lizzie wins. 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And your friends, let me tell you about your friends, you ain't got any.

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We were listening to the old wireless, and you'll never guess what came on, 3MDR. It was so marvelous, it blew my mustache clean off.

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I went to Melbourne Boys High, didn't finish. Went to Tacoma for weekends, but I love the Emerald Rangers, and you keep rocking and supporting Australian music. 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

mentally cloistered in thy dear womb. Now least is well beloved imprisonment. 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

0: 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Mountain District Radio is proud to acknowledge the Bunurong and Wurundjeri people, traditional owners of the land from which we broadcast, and pay respects to elders past and present. 3MDR recognises that sovereignty has never been ceded.
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4: 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But first, let's hear from Jane and Megan in an interview from 2025 talking about how they got involved with community radio.
2: I remember Jane used to volunteer at the op shop in Bombolt.
5: That's right.
2: And done so for many years, hadn't you?
5: Yes.
2: And then I think once your daughters got of an age, they were no longer at
5: the
2: school,
5: Yep.
2: You said, that's it, my volunteering's over. And then within a couple of weeks, you're like, guess what, I'm missing volunteering. And the radio became a concept and an idea.
5: Yes, and I'd always seen 3MDR in the community. My daughter and one of her friends played at Earthly Pleasures in Belgrave.
2: Yeah.
5: They were
2: That's
5: playing
2: what it's
5: there.
2: Still called. Yeah.
5: They were playing a song together, and the people from 3MDR were just so friendly, and and they made it good. Like, and they wanted them to keep singing. They sang a couple of songs. It was lots of just people from the community singing. So I thought, oh, that's a good thing to be involved in.
2: So then Jane came to me and said, hey, let's try for the radio. And perhaps we probably listen to local radio as well every now and again when we're in the car. And us being us would be, oh, we could do better than that, you know. Oh, that's boring. Turn it over, Miss Jane, you know. So then we put a submission in.
5: Yes.
2: But it took
5: about a year.
2: About a year before we heard back.
5: And we'd given up, actually. We were just walking up the street and we were looking
2: outside
5: in one
2: the
5: of
2: the laundry.
5: Yeah,
2: mat.
5: We're going, oh, well, 3MDR, they're not going to get back to us, never mind. Mm. And then that next week, I think Barbara, she rang us and said, would we like to go on? You know, they'd liked our proposal and would we like to go on the show? Yeah. Or like to do a show?
2: We sat with JB first, that's right, and listened to his show. And he had a lovely script and he was very organised. Well, and he was like, okay. You can read this bit out, you can read that bit out. And then we're like, okay, great.
5: Yeah.
2: And then the next time, Mr. P drank us up and said, come on into the show, girls.
5: Yeah.
2: And so we did, and he goes, and next up will be the Friendly Femmes, and we've got Jane and Megan, and Jane and I looked at each other.
5: So we're not going on.
2: We can't, what? No, I have no idea how to push all those buttons.
5: So we had to wait another week, I think, before we were, you know, put it at the front line. That's right. And Paige, of course, helped us all along, as did Ren. So
2: And it was back in Emerald too.
5: Yes, that's right. Back in
2: Emerald.
5: It's all been demolished and a new hub is in Emerald now. Well, that was 2017 that we got a position, you know, to do a little show on the Wednesday morning. And the Friendly Femmes were because we wanted Violent Femmes to be our theme tune. And then Blister in the Sun. And we were like, well, we don't want to be Violent Femmes. We want to be Friendly Femmes. And then people have been cheeky and said it sounds like a feminine hygiene product. But so be it. It's, you know,
2: but
5: French for
2: like
5: Friendly Femmes.
2: The
5: friendly
2: acronym
5: women.
2: Of FFS.
5: Yes,
2: which
5: appeal
2: I won't
5: to us.
2: Say out loud, but some people think that's kind of funny as well.
5: Yeah. We did a specialised training for a day where we came here. Didn't we, Miss Megan? And Clint was here.
2: That's right. There was someone from, I think, the Broadcasting Association came and did some training with us, which was really helpful. And there were things that you knew, but it was nice to have a refresher. And that were things like it's okay to have space or silence.
5: Yeah, and not to rush. And make sure you speak clearly.
2: Not to be too robotic, because when we first started, we were very robotic.
5: Yes, we read every line.
2: We had a script. We actually wrote out every single thing we were saying. And it was a bit, hello, Miss Jane, how are you today?
5: please ring the studio on 0497.
2: 1-2000.
5: But you relax as you go along. And it was good because we got Joanna came on with Hard Hour and she said by listening to us, she was like, well, we can have a go, you know, so obviously felt relaxed enough.
2: The bar was low.
5: Yeah, the bar was low. That's right. Anyone can have a go at local radio. Our show was just always about just a light topic and just try and bring a bit of relaxation to people because it was during COVID. So, and we tried our best never to mention COVID.
2: Yeah.
5: I think we hardly did in those whole few years.
2: And we would have, so as you say, we'd have a theme each week and then we'd pick songs to match the theme.
5: Yeah.
2: So, for example, it would be so random and it was kind of exciting because Jane would pick one week and then I would pick the next. And we'd be in the car driving to the studio together. What are we talking about today? And I might say, for example, if it was my week, I'd say, okay, we're talking about the colour red. And Jane would be like, great. And, yeah, and it went.
5: Yeah, it's easy and it's quite interesting finding songs that go with, like, tricky things like the Merkins or, you know, balls, anything.
2: Yeah.
5: We try. Yeah, friends would go, oh, yeah, I bet you can't do a show about that. And I'm like, I bet you we can.
2: Yeah.
5: There's always songs that, you know, a bit out there.
2: We managed. It wasn't ideal. It's always better if you can be face-to-face and be sort of live and in the moment.
5: Yeah, that's right. It's much easier because you can read off each other. So make it more entertaining. Text was always a favourite, like when we first started.
2: Yeah.
5: And the phone would ring and we'd, you know, you would get a buzz because someone other than your family or friends, or as my daughter would be cheeky and say, just your one listener, would, you know, actually physically ring us. So that was good. And it was always nice if you got a text from someone you didn't know, you know.
2: Yeah. And remember we did one, I think, was it about driving once or trucks or something, and we actually had a random truck driver ring in.
5: Yeah.
2: And that was super exciting because, again, we didn't know them and they just happened to be doing their job, driving along their truck, whatever they were doing, and they rang in and wanted to say hello to us. So that was always super exciting when you got someone that you didn't know. But, of course, we would also have a lot of help from the fact checker.
5: Yes. That's right. So he would always be texting in if we had the facts wrong.
2: Yes.
5: Or needed a bit of extra embellishment on the topic. We had Wendy, friend Wendy.
2: Oh, Wendy from Longitude Foundation. Yeah. Her husband came on one stage as well. We had Rensky, who appeared as an extra in Wentworth, the show about prisons. So I did a show on prisons and had Rensky there talking about that, which was really interesting. We had the lady that did the sunbird animal communication.
5: Oh, yes, she came in to talk about
2: talking to her. She taps into the psyche of animals and she was also very inspiring.
5: One of our sponsors as well.
2: Sponsor. And Joanne for Heart Hour, she came in. We had her before she had her own show of Heart Hour. She used to come in and talk about boundaries and
5: building boundaries.
2: Building boundaries.
5: My favourite thing to do.
2: Mm-hmm. She'd always bring in yummy things to eat too.
5: And like, she always had her rocks, you know, special stones.
2: Yeah.
5: Her energy stones.
2: Yeah.
5: You had your friend that did the gastroenterology.
2: Oh, yes. Yep. Yes, Dr. Tim Crow came in. He's a dietitian by trade and he was talking about gut health.
5: And then we had, you know, members of our family come in sometimes just to see the studio and join in on the school holidays. And
2: my sister came in one occasion with her two boys and by the end of the hour, it was always a quick hour, but by the end of the hour she was saying how she would run the show and I was like, thanks for coming and that's your turn. Thank you. Goodbye.
5: See you later. Yeah, well, you have, you know, free concerts. Well, or, you know, very reasonably priced concerts, which you usually have good local artists.
2: Yeah, support for local artists, absolutely. Playing local artists' music, talking about promoting things that are going on in the community I think is really important and you hear that a lot on MDR. There's also a lot of variety in terms of the presenters and the types of shows. There's opportunity for pretty much everyone and anyone at MDR and it's really inclusive There's the young students. I can't remember what it's called. Something like Fresh Air, I think it is. There's a show called Fresh Air, which is just fantastic, where the young kids can come and have a go. There's all the different languages. So I think there's like there's a Buddhist one. There's the Romanian show, I think. Mm-hmm. And yeah, so much variety and, like I said, inclusivity. And you do see 3MDR out in the community, and it's exciting when you see cars with the 3MDR sticker on the back. You go, yay, one of us.
5: Supporter.
2: One of the tribe. Mm. We did Radiothon every year.
5: That's right. We tried to. Yeah.
2: It was always like you felt like a drainer asking people to sponsor to join in that kind of thing. But at the same time, so important. I mean, how else is the radio show to continue and go on? And it's not expensive at all. Very good value for money. And the exciting thing was having prizes and being able to tell people, hey, guess what, you won this. And yeah, Radiothon is always cool because now you get like a different t-shirt each time, and I've been collecting them. I think I've got 4 or 5 now, so that's cool. No, we were here in the studio when there was
5: the earthquake. Yeah. We thought it was a big truck.
2: Yeah. So we're in the studio because they're doing roadworks out the front, and there was big trucks going back and forth.
5: And we thought it was going right past the building.
2: This big rumbling and the, what do you call it, the desk was shaking.
5: The microphones were shaking.
2: And we were just looking at each other talking, and it kept rumbling. And then I said to Jane, what's that? Is that the truck? And Jane's like, I think it's an earthquake. And we're like, oh dear, you know.
5: And then it stopped.
2: And then it stopped. And we just kept talking. And it's quite ridiculous, really, because you're not supposed to do that if it's an earthquake. Yeah.

0: That was Marooned by Jessica Knapp from 3MDR's 2012 CD, A Mountain of Sound. We've been hearing from the Friendly Femmes, Jane and Megan, about their time on air on 3MDR, the things they love about community radio, and the great myriad of guests they welcomed into their program. Next, we're going to hear from Cameron, friend of the Femmes and host of the current 3MDR music program, The Big Note.
1: Since we moved up to the Dandenong Ranges, we moved up to Monbulk in the year 2000. So we've been here for 25 years now. So I've always sort of been aware of 3MDR as a community radio station. But it was during the mid-20-teens when Belgrave had a buskers festival and 3MDR was still operating out of the Emerald Studios. But our daughter Rebecca and one of her friends were doing a buskers bit and they got broadcast on air by 3MDR. And that was when Jane and I met people like Paige and Wren. And around that time, Jane got the idea with Megan, her good friend from high school, or from primary school, I think, actually, to do a show. So they talked about it and put in a application to the program management team and eventually got to go on air with their show called The Friendly Femmes. And they had that on air for 6 years. 6 years, yeah, almost 300, around about 278, because I recorded everyone quite diligently. So that was a one-hour show where they shared stories and they took turns each week to have a subject and get songs around that subject matter. And some of the subject matter was quite educational, quite interesting, and also quite funny. My favourite one being the Merkin Show, which is an outright classic. So I helped them on the technical side with that because I've always loved recording and technical aspects of music and sound recording. And I had some equipment. So when the pandemic hit and they could no longer operate through the studio, we did a bit of home podcasting and recording via the phone and trying out different methods to get their show podcast. Eventually, my job as a nurse, I retired, and Jane suggested to me that I should find something else to occupy my time with. I applied for my own show, and Jane and Megan had sort of decided that they were going to wind up their show after 6 years. So I put in an idea for my show, and I felt very comfortable doing that because through Jane and Megan's show, I got to know a lot of the crew at 3MDR, and they really were so nice, friendly and welcoming to anyone who shows any interest that I knew that I'd feel really comfortable, even though I was quite nervous, doing a show. But I'm coming up to be my 99th show. I love it. It's wonderful. So my program is called The Big Note. It's something that encompasses my love of music, primarily, but also the science, the philosophy, the history, the cultural significance with so many different peoples from all around the world. And I delve into all those aspects, which gives me a universal range of subject matter to choose from. So I'm never without something to research. So I want to make it about giving some information, but primarily playing music, because I think listening to my voice all the time would get old pretty quickly. No matter what anyone says, anyone speaking for an extended period of time, it's really hard to keep concentration with that. So I'd like to put in a very eclectic range of music. So I'll play anything from classical, I'll play Tibetan throat singing, to very avant-garde Edgar Varese, Frank Zappa, Captain Beefheart, Steve Reich, and you, Nat, have actually introduced me to a few musicians that I haven't been aware of. The show itself has opened up so much for me because when I research a show, I find out other aspects of music and the history of music and different genres, and I follow down that path. It's a really deep rabbit hole to go down. It's wonderful. It's wonderful. And I've had so much support from all the team in the office and my fellow presenters, and I just feel like part of the family now. I was fortunate enough to be involved. I think we had the first CMTO training sessions to help get people up to speed with how to use the desk in the studios, but also what's expected and how to best broadcast as a broadcaster. I suppose I wasn't entirely green with it because I had sat in with Megan and Jane for their show, The Friendly Femmes. But coming in, it was really nice to sit with another group of people. And Phil was doing the training session. He was very good at imparting his knowledge because he's got an extensive history with 3MDR and with broadcasting. And he helped us get to terms with how to broadcast, what's expected when you broadcast, all the little tricks and hints, and even just down to warming up your voice in the morning or before your show to stop that cotton mouth. Well, in my first show, I think cotton mouth comes from, it's an anticholinergic effect where your stress causes your secretions in your mouth to dry out and you start doing those sort of really not very pleasant sounds to listen to if you're a listener. But I was so nervous. But after a while, I realised it's not like the end of the world if I make a mistake. I think listeners in some ways appreciate hearing the humanness. You don't want to, and that's something that I worry about sometimes, is being too stilted. If I'm reading from a set program that I've written up, you can sound quite robotic. That's not natural either. So yeah, I've learnt to try and sound a bit more human.
2: What's that?
3: What is that?
4: No, seriously, what is that?
1: That is The Big Note. 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
1: I would say that community radio is the pulse of any good community. It reaches out to people who otherwise may not have any mode of contact or ways of accessing information about local events, local charities, local resources, such as this morning I was listening to Pete with his show, The Imaginary Friends Show, and he was talking to a gentleman from Selby Community House about a support group for men, for example, and mental health support, and not just mental health, but just men getting together and being able to talk to each other. There's things like the Ferntree Gully Market, who raise money for so many good different causes. And not only that, it's just somewhere that you feel like if you've been listening to certain shows, you feel like you're actually friends with the people on the other side of the mic. And it's a wonderfully warm feeling to have that. When I listen, because I try when I can to listen to the other shows on 3MDR, and some people I'm listening to are friends, but even just listening to new shows that have come on and you just think, this is wonderful, this is opening my mind and my ears to information and music and knowledge that I did not have before, and that can only enrich you. And the connections with the community are wonderful too. You get to know different members of different community organisations, and it just helps you feel part of the place where you live.

0: You are listening to episode 17 in 3MDR's 40th birthday podcast series. That was The Affair by Tracy Roberts from 3MDR's 2012 CD, A Mountain of Sound. We've been hearing all about the Friendly Femmes in this episode, and we have some great bloopers from their archives to share with you now.
1: Good morning. Welcome to the Friendly Femmes show with Miss Jane and Miss Megan on this. Oh, that was my, like, tummy or something. That was a funny sound. We're pumped and ready to go for 2022, aren't we, Miss Jane?
2: Absolutely. We love
1: you. Oh, you're on one. Oh. Try again.
3: Hello, absolutely. We are loving being back in the studio.
1: Are you on number two, Miss Jane?
3: Yeah, yep.
1: Very good.
3: Two, testing.
1: Well done.
3: Two, Megan.
2: Yes.
3: Yes. Lovely. Hang on, is that you talking? Try again.
2: Oh, yes, is that me talking? We're talking about
1: clouds.
3: You're
1: oh,
3: on
1: now
3: one.
1: I can
3: you
1: hear
3: tricked me.
1: I'm on one.
3: Yeah, you never know what you're doing, do you?
1: Oh.
3: All right, as usual, we're all over it as professional people.
4: Do you have red hair
2: the
4: down
2: drapes,
4: the bottom?
2: The drapes and the collars. And
4: so you're not close to the microphone there, so... Now she's wrangling with her headphones. Are you there, Miss Jane?
3: Yes, I'm here.
4: Oh, good.
3: Good morning. Good
4: Lovely.
3: Morning, everyone.
4: Good morning. Good morning.
3: Have a bit of, you know, shushpa. What is it? Shushpa. I can't remember.
4: No idea what you're talking about.
3: Oh, I'm so
4: about.
3: Silly.
2: So today, Miss Megan, we're going around the twist. Am I on the right microphone? It feels very echoey.
3: Try that. That's better. I hope people could hear me.
1: Jane, I can't even hear myself.
3: Oh,
1: I don't know what's going on.
3: Oh, okay. Unlike our usual shows, I don't actually have a plan, and Megan would probably be saying that's because I'm not organised, which is true.
1: What other kind of traffic is there?
3: I can have, you know, drug trafficking, you know, sex trafficking, but I thought we'd keep it noise.
2: Well, we have to have a script, she said. No, we don't.
3: Oh, 97.1, we're all a little bit, special cut, I'm sure everyone thought that.
1: Yeah, okay. Not so far.

0: That was Know How by Phoebe Timmermans from 3MDR's 2012 CD, A Mountain of Sound. And before that, we heard from Stuart Kahinga with Big Red. We're heading back to the archives now with more from Jane and Megan, the Friendly Femmes. This is from the infamous Merkin episode.
1: We've got the Mighty Bush coming out today, Miss Megan.
2: Did your Brazilian get botched? Does your partner want to bring back the 70s? Do you want to add some humour to your bedroom? You need Kitty Carpet, the reusable downstairs toupee. Stick on your own lady moustache, a Merkin.
1: It is the Merkin show.
3: Someone's challenged you to do a radio show on a Merkin.
1: Yes, yes. Shout out to Merby.
3: And you've gone, sure.
1: Yep.
3: And we can do
1: it
3: that.
1: It is educational.
3: We can do that.
1: They thought it couldn't be done, but I am a bit of a Merkin expert.
3: Yeah.
1: It's not disgusting. Fun. My daughter was a bit perturbed, but it's not really a bad thing. I mean, they've been around for 400 years, for goodness sake.
3: It's protecting dignity.
1: That's right. Yeah, so it's your little map of Tassie. That's what it is.
3: It's a pubic wig.
1: Can get male Merkins as well. They look like a donut.
3: Right.
1: Okay, good.
3: Do you have any insight into that, Miss Jane? If you read up top, are you read down the bottom as well?
1: Usually. So hopefully you know what a Merkin is now.

That was Take Me on a Trip by Rachel by the Stream from 3MDR's 2012 CD, A Mountain of Sound. Next, we are going to hear one final track from that release, Drinking Song by Lillian King. Plus, a special mashup of the Femmes doing what they do best, narrated by Cameron.

0: Sometime in 2016, two very good friends, who'd known each other since high school, had an idea for a one-hour radio show. The concept was simple. 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In July 2017, on a Wednesday morning at 9 o'clock, they broadcast their first episode on 97.1 FM 3MDR Mountain District Radio. Now, in 2023, they finally decided to hang up their headphones. They called themselves the Friendly Femmes. And together, they produced almost 300 informative and entertaining episodes. Here's a recap of most of them.
1: Good morning. Welcome to the Friendly Femmes show with Jane and Megan.
2: Hello, Miss Jane.
3: Hello, Miss Megan.
1: Today, our theme is going to be about totem and spirit animals.
3: Body language.
1: Angels.
3: The devil. Dreams. The sea. Numbers. Friends. Red. Dogs.
1: Ruff-ruff. Seasons. The sun.
3: Japan.
4: Tadaima. Friendly Femmes store.
1: Spirits.
3: Halloween.
1: Luck.
3: Spies.
1: Ants.
3: The night.
1: We kind of need a drum roll. Calendars.
3: I'll bring you my bongos next week.
1: Rain. Beach.
3: All things summery. Butterflies. The mind.
1: The mind.
3: Cats.
1: Rivers.
3: Television.
1: Ireland, but more importantly, St. Patrick's Day.
3: Shoes. Yay.
1: Hearts.
3: Trees.
1: Air.
3: The colour.
1: Green.
3: Barley. Being tired.
1: Witches.
3: Loneliness.
1: Magic.
3: Abracadabra. Let's do dirt.
1: Songs that I grew up dancing to.
3: Cake.
1: Work.
3: Automation. Trying to sound like Robot Megan.
1: Fireworks.
3: Cities.
1: Diamonds.
3: Money.
1: Compassion.
3: Sugar.
1: Hawaii.
3: Minute.
1: Animal communication.
3: Kissing. Birds.
1: Roses.
3: Vampires.
1: Dolls.
3: Roads.
1: Flying.
3: Moods.
1: Space.
3: Weddings.
1: Puppets.
3: Visible guy.
1: The law.
3: Holidays.
1: Ships.
3: Aquarius.
1: The jungle. That's it, mate. That's it.
3: Winning.
1: Fashion.
3: Chains.
1: Movies.
3: Parties.
1: Swimming.
3: Wild in general.
1: Aries.
3: Black.
1: Chocolate.
3: Time.
1: Stop.
0: Music.
1: Taurus.
3: Talk.
1: Gemini.
3: Good.
1: Jeans.
3: Moving.
1: The sun sign of Cancer.
3: Washing.
1: Aliens or extraterrestrial life.
3: Aussie tunes.
1: Leo.
3: Coming alive.
2: Hello, Miss Jane.
3: Hello, Miss Megan.
2: You ready?
3: Mm-hmm. We're actually doing a show on wheels, Miss Megan, so I hope the wheels don't fall off. So we're talking about the star sign Virgo. We're going to have a lovely day today.
1: Sounds like it's pretty, yeah. Jane.
3: Doctors.
1: Libra.
3: Trains today.
1: Gardening.
3: It's going to be a load of rubbish.
1: Mm. Scorpio.
3: The beautiful horse.
1: Yeah.
3: Yeah.
1: Gypsies.
3: Tiny little friends. Bees.
1: Sagittarius.
3: Pearly white teeth.
1: Heroes.
3: Christmas stories.
1: Capricorn.
3: Oh, it is.
1: Queensland.
3: Yeah, I am shocking.
1: Shocking. Sorry. Population.
3: Yeah. Words.
1: Scotland.
2: Radio.
3: Balance. Marriage. Little turtle.
1: Aries.
2: Disco.
3: Nowhere.
2: Songs with moves.
3: Locks.
1: Chance. Or chance.
3: Shine.
1: Photos.
3: Stations.
1: Sisters.
2: Secrets.
3: Cows.
1: Bells.
3: Telephone.
1: Hide and seek.
3: Do you remember writing letters?
1: Oh, yeah.
3: I'm going to play some strange songs.
1: Windows. Romantic comedies.
3: Old.
1: Spring.
3: Rescue songs. Being lazy.
1: She. Personality.
3: Come together. Spiders.
1: Huzzah!
3: Honey.
1: Barbecues.
3: Miracles.
1: Hide and seek. Love. Actually.
3: Over.
1: Under.
2: Elephants.
1: Rainbows.
3: At last. Crazy. 60 years ago.
1: Marching.
3: Air.
1: The one.
3: Trees.
1: Goats.
3: Nah. Jane the Great.
1: Famous.
3: Sit.
1: Middle. Child.
3: Screaming.
1: The fool.
2: Whistling.
1: Waterfalls.
3: Oranges.
1: Cheese.
3: Death.
0: Rocks.
3: Tigers.
1: Hold. Remember.
2: Prison.
3: Freedom.
1: Louis Armstrong.
0: Baking.
3: Bricks.
1: One hit wonders.
3: Seabirds.
1: Bin chickens.
3: Listen.
1: Pizza. A movie. Quote. The Bermuda Triangle.
3: Being late.
1: Smart.
2: That's right.
3: So, yeah. Clouds.
1: Cows.
2: Spitfires.
0: Surfing.
1: Jane, what are we going to talk about today?
3: Oh, we're going to talk about the world. Oh, the 50s club. Traffic, but just the car, bus, truck, motorcycle kind, and maybe a bicycle.
0: Walking.
1: Cherry blossoms or even just blossoms, Miss Jane.
3: Yep. I'm high as a kite, I just might stop to check you out. You're on 97.1 3MDR and we're going to be doing some years songs.
1: Champagne. And the topic is...
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3: It is the Merkin Show.
1: Christopher Robin. Mosquitoes. Mozzies.
3: The show's going to be about hot stuff today, Miss Megan.
1: Good.
3: You know, we're having an impromptu show.
1: Going with the flow.
3: That's right.
1: That's right.
3: Just letting it flow.
1: That's our topic today, Miss Jane.
3: We've been inspired by my daughter jumping out of a plane.
1: Yeah. Snakes. Oh, what's a sandwich, Miss Jane?
3: Today, Miss Megan, we're going to be talking about books.
1: Poisonous plants.
3: Yeah. My show is not going to be depressing. It's going to be about tears, but they're very helpful.
1: Our topic is going to be glory.
3: It's just going to be far out.
1: I'm guessing the topic could be far. How are you, Miss Jane?
3: Oh, I'm good. I'm super. They want me to be ballsy today.
1: Yes,
3: oh, yes,
1: our
3: little fairies. Mulled wine, bit of wine, red wine, orange wine.
0: And our topic is?
3: Oh, something to do with numbers, so maybe mathematics. Today, Miss Megan, we're going to be spinning right round. We're just going to be well-rounded.
1: Okay. What's our topic, Miss Jane?
3: Jubblies.
1: Cooters.
3: Breasts, boobs, or bosoms.
1: Bosoms, boobs.
3: So I will be playing songs about giraffes today. Yes, we are round the twist and round the bend. Have you ever? We've already done this free, but today it's freedom.
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3MDR would like to start today's live shows by acknowledging the traditional custodians of the land from which we operate. The 3MDR studio and its broadcast zone are located on land stolen from the Wurundjeri and Boonwurrung people of the Kulin Nation. We pay our respects to elders past and present and acknowledge that sovereignty over these lands was never ceded.

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